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0: Ozzy Osbourne with Crazy Train, kicking off a Tuesday night of Steve Gorman Rocks. April Rose, have you ever robbed a bank?
1: I've thought about it because I feel like, you know, it would help out. Like, you know, I would just like put a down payment on a house or something. Like, where's this going?
0: Well, I'm just thinking about it. Like, if you did, you know, maybe somebody would write a song about it one day. Maybe you'd go down and you'd be legend. You know, you'd be like Bonnie and Clyde, or you'd be like, you know, the story about Bobby Joe and Billy Sue, or whatever their names were. Billy Joe and Bobby Sue. Hell, I don't know. Steve Miller never robbed a bank, but he wrote a song about it. You see what I'm saying?
1: I got you. I'm picking up what you're putting down.
0: Take the money and run.

0: The Who behind Blue Eyes on Steve Gorman Rocks. Pete Townsend told a member of the band Death Cab for Cutie one of the craziest stories I've ever heard. It goes like this. The Who was on tour playing Seattle in 1977. Keith Moon, the drummer, outside of the band's hotel, came across a group of street kids. You know, runaways, kids living under a bridge in downtown Seattle. And Keith Moon saw these teenagers, and some of them even younger than that, and took them all out and bought them a meal at a diner. And Pete Townsend, in telling this story, said that one of those kids was 9-year-old Kurt Cobain. Now, I don't know that 9-year-old Kurt Cobain ever ran away from Aberdeen, Washington, and made it to downtown Seattle. But if true, holy smokes, can you imagine? I don't know where Pete Townsend got the idea that Keith Moon bought dinner for Kurt Cobain, but I just love the idea of it. I love thinking about it. When I was 9 years old, if Keith Moon had bought me dinner, you better believe I would have ended up in a rock band. I mean, hell, when I was 9, Keith Moon didn't buy me dinner, and I still ended up in a rock band. So I guess really, it doesn't matter who's buying me dinner. Some people are just going to be in rock bands.
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15: A better life with Dr. Sanjay Gupta.
16: I'm feeling lucky to have my college-age kids home with me for a few weeks this summer. And one of the things I know we're going to be talking about, AI. I've started to use it more often at the hospital to get fresh takes on patient problems that I'm trying to solve. And for my girls, well, I know that they are navigating college now with these new powerful tools. Something, frankly, that you and I couldn't have even imagined when we were in school. But while it may be tempting to outsource your studying and your work to these large language models, I beg you not to. And that's because AI chatbots tend to reproduce what researchers call weird viewpoints. That's an acronym: Western, Educated, Industrialized, Rich, and Democratic. Look, AI isn't going away, and admittedly, it can be a really powerful tool, but you don't want it doing your thinking for you. I'm Dr. Sanjay Gupta, helping you live a better life.
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The police from Zenyatta Mandata don't stand so close to me on Steve Gorman Rocks. The Eagles, Hotel California, their most iconic studio album, Nothing says life in Southern California in the 70s quite like life in the fast lane.

The Eagles from the Hotel California album with Life in the Fast Lane. Glenn Frey said pretty simply, well, I was driving with a drug dealer in a convertible doing 100 miles an hour on my way to a poker game, and I asked him if he thought he should slow down, and he looked at me and said, huh, Life in the Fast Lane. That's it. Sometimes the songs just pour themselves into your lap when you're screaming down the 101 way too fast with someone driving way too erratically. David Lee Roth got an idea for a song. He said he watched a news story about a man threatening to jump off of a building in downtown L.A. People were on the street screaming, go ahead, man, jump. And Dave thought, hey, there's something there. I mean, basically what I'm getting at with these two stories is if you live in L.A., keep your eyes open, keep your ears open. Song titles are just going to come flooding in. Here from the album 1984 is Jump.

0: got a problem. Steve's got an answer. It might not be the right answer. I mean, he's a rock star, not a therapist.
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2: Listening on 93.9 KTG in Madisonville, Kentucky, we have Kim who needs some advice. Now, Kim's been dating a guy who makes 5 times more money than she does and comes from a very wealthy, successful family, right? So her new man, she says, his number one fear is being with someone who only loves him for his money, basically a gold digger, right?
3: Please.
2: Yeah. Now, Kim feels like he's concerned that she's in it for the money, but she's not. And she wants to convince him that she wouldn't care if he didn't have a dime to his name. What should she do, Steve?
3: If he's already got that concern, you can't convince him by saying anything. I mean, you could go to him and say, I will sign any ironclad prenup you want. But at the same time, if this is a real concern of his, the best way to show anybody who you are is to show them. You have to be aware of what things cost. You can't just assume he's going to buy things. It's kind of tricky. People who come from money, they're weird, man. When you approach every relationship from, does someone just want me for my money? Right. You're kind of screwed right at the outset. It's a tough thing to grow up with, that paranoia. Those things are really, really hard to overcome because no matter what you do, he was raised to imagine that's what people are going to like him for. Kim, do yourself a favor. Just leave him for some rich lady and let them have a miserable, rich life together.
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28: As someone who's been married nearly 25 years, I'll tell you, there's a lot of great things about having a spouse. And according to a new study out of the University of Miami Health System, marriage might even be linked to a lower risk of cancer. Why? Well, the researchers said people who are married are less likely to engage in risky behavior. They're more likely to get a nudge to go to regular preventive medicine appointments and screenings. And they have a partner to share the load of family obligations, household chores, and finances. No one is saying you should get married in the pursuit of better health. But if you are single, how can you build a strong support system to maybe get some of these same benefits? Do your own research, find out what's important, and then hold members of your squad accountable and let them hold you accountable as well. That can provide a lot of support. I'm Dr. Sanjay Gupta, helping you live a better life.
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1: And find out how you can become one.

Aerosmith with Sweet Emotion on Steve Gorman Rocks. If you ask somebody, what's the most iconic Aerosmith song? What's the ultimate Aerosmith song? You'd probably, if you ask 10 people, get 10 different answers. But if not, I always feel like Sweet Emotion might be the front runner. I mean, I Don't Want to Miss a Thing went to number one. Walk This Way, I think, probably gets more airplay to this day. But Sweet Emotion, just the moodiness of it, that groove, there's a darkness there, some sort of a murkiness in the production, especially with that lengthy intro. I don't know. That's just to me. Maybe it's not their most iconic, but you know what? It's the baddest thing Aerosmith ever recorded. And I like a lot of Aerosmith music. But Sweet Emotion's one song that I can't hear it too many times. No matter how often it's on, no matter how many times I get, even just that first 5 seconds, I'm hooked every time. Boom. Bass line. Let's go.

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0: Whitesnake, Is This Love on Steve Gorman Rocks. I don't know why I almost said, is this spoiled? What? You know when you're a kid and you open up a thing of milk and you sniff it? Is this spoiled? And then you sniff it too hard and then you want to throw up? Yeah.
1: Oh, that's gross, Steve. I just dumped out some spoiled milk the other day. It was left in one of the kids' rooms and it permeated the room. And so now, you know, thanks for that, Steve.
0: Yeah, it's just the weird little twists and turns in my brain. I'm just trying to talk about Whitesnake, and now I got rotten milk in all of our noses.

0: What do your friends think when you talk over Steve Gorman Rocks? Hold on. We'll let Elton John tell you.
1: Shut up. Don't make any noise.
0: Yeah, don't talk. Just listen. 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

0: Not only does he know rock music, he knows sports too. It's time for Steve Gorman Sports.
1: Steve Gorman Sports. The World Cup rolls along. The elimination games have begun. And last night, two perennial powers, the Netherlands and Germany, were both eliminated on penalty kicks. So they play 90 full minutes of a game. They add 30 extra minutes, and then they go to penalty kicks. And American sports fans who are just discovering soccer are all over social media saying, there's got to be a better way to settle a game than penalty kicks. It doesn't make sense. This is like a football game where they settle it with field goals. Well, here's the thing why I defend penalty kicks. Because you have 30 minutes of extra time to settle a tie. Penalty kicks are a complete guessing game. It's luck. They're an anomaly. You leave your fate to the gods if you go to penalties. Therefore, the threat of penalties is an incentive to play attacking soccer, to try to get that goal. Teams that settle for penalties often find themselves on the outside looking in. It's not perfect, but as an incentive, there's nothing else like it in all of sport. And of course, for pure emotional human drama, believe me when I say there's nothing quite like penalties at the World Cup. Watching the greatest soccer players on the world crumble under the pressure, it's brutal, but man, it's incredible every time.
2: Yeah. The Bear.
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11: As someone who's been married nearly 25 years, I'll tell you, there's a lot of great things about having a spouse. And according to a new study out of the University of Miami Health System, marriage might even be linked to a lower risk of cancer. Why? While the researchers said people who are married are less likely to engage in risky behavior, they're more likely to get a nudge to go to regular preventive medicine appointments and screenings, and they have a partner to share the load of family obligations, household chores, and finances. No one is saying you should get married in the pursuit of better health. But if you are single, how can you build a strong support system to maybe get some of these same benefits? 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That can provide a lot of support. I'm Dr. Sanjay Gupta, helping you live a better life.
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0: Heart with Crazy on You. That was their first single. That's the song that got them started. 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

0: Lynyrd Skynyrd, Tuesday's Gone on Steve Gorman Rocks. That song brings up so much emotion in me, and it always has. When I would hear that on rock radio as a little kid, it stirred something inside me. Music just is has that ability. I didn't understand what the lyrics were talking about. It just moved me. It made me feel things I hadn't felt before. I love music. Quiet Riot, in 1983, first ever heavy metal band to take their album to the top of the Billboard album chart, in large part because of a cover song that the band did not want to record. Their producer suggested they do a version of Slade's Come On, Feel the Noise. And the band was like, look, we got our own songs. We don't need to do that cover. This is silly. Well, sometimes producers know what they're talking about, and this was one of those times. The band reluctantly went to the studio, put themselves through the paces. Next thing you know, they have a worldwide smash. Here it is. Come On, Feel the Noise.
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1: It's June the 30th, April. It's time for History Lesson. Let's look back.
2: I am ready. Let's go.
1: On this day in 1977, Marvel Comics launched a comic book based on Kiss. And not only was there a comic book about Kiss, blood from each band member was drawn by a registered nurse, witnessed by a notary public, and poured into the red ink used for printing the comic.
2: Stop it. That can't be true. Is that true, Steve? Seriously? Come on.
1: They say it's true. There was a notary public there, so it must be true. On this day in 1975, the Jackson 5 announced that they were leaving Motown Records for Epic Records. And that is when they changed their name. They were no longer the Jackson 5. They were simply the Jacksons.
2: Ooh.
1: Because Motown Records owned the name Jackson 5.
3: Oh!
1: Finally, on this day in 1975, Cher married Greg Allman 4 days after she divorced Sonny Bono.
2: Burn. Dang.
1: And they were together forever. If by forever, you mean 10 days.
2: Oh, I would love to be a fly on the wall for this drama.
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8: Not all screen time is created equal, and a new study out of Sweden is helping us understand this even better. So researchers followed more than 20,000 people over nearly two decades and determined that passive screen time, like sitting on the couch and watching television, raised someone's risk of dementia. But if they did something active, like reading, puzzles, or interacting with other people, this same group of people saw their risk of dementia drop. Just like you gotta put the work in to keep your body in shape as you age, you basically have to do the same thing with your brain. A couple things I have found to help: working to learn something new every day, whatever it might be, challenging yourself in some way every day, and really importantly, staying socially active. Some days that means meeting friends in person. Other days, maybe an email, a text, or a phone call. Just stay engaged. I'm Dr. Sanjay Gupta, helping you live a better life.
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0: AC/DC, You Shook Me All Night Long from Back in Black. That song recorded in 1980. One of the first numbers Brian Johnson recorded as a member of AC/DC. And he's talked about that particular song really being the kick in the teeth, if you were, a good kick in the teeth, to realize, okay, AC/DC just hired me. That's exciting. But to get into the studio and hear that song and realize, wait, I got to sing something over that. I need to write some lyrics to fit that. And then to be in the studio and hear that thing blasting through your headphones and you're thinking to yourself, I just got the pilot's seat on a space shuttle. I'm the new singer in AC/DC. Man, that is incredible. Only one man knows how that feels. And Brian Johnson, still 46 years later, feels pretty darn good about it. I guarantee it.
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0: Steve, I gotta ask you, because I've heard this story, but like just through the grapevine, but there was actually a crazy fan of yours who wanted to have babies via the mail. Is this a thing?
1: Okay. To your point, yes, there was a crazy fan of mine. I mean, I know it sounds hard to believe, but I did have a few. She would send me presents, and this is in the early 90s. So she would send these to the venues. There was oftentimes there'd be a box in the production office, and it would be a cassette tape she'd made. And it was nice, a little creepy. And then it got real creepy because in one package she sent me, there was a poster tube that when I opened it, it was full of little tiny, like plastic frogs, like 100 little quarter inch length plastic frogs. And with that, next to it, was an ice cube tray. You remember before refrigerators had ice machines built in, you had a little ice tray for 12 ice cubes. And she sent one of those. And in the note, she's asked if I could fill that ice tray with my, this is a quote, grade A semen, so that she could then breed the Steve Gorman army.
0: No. So you obviously did it and sent it off, overnighted it right away, correct?
1: Yeah, I went to a lab. I wouldn't do this at the gig. I found a place that could freeze dry this stuff immediately. No, I never responded, though. And her name was Rosemary. And then we met shortly thereafter. And No, I'm sorry. That's not true at all. Totally different person.
0: Rosemary's your wife. I love Rosemary more than you.
1: Well, that's going to be news to her. I can tell you that.
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0: Van Halen from 1984 with the song Panama on Steve Gorman Rocks. Van Halen was in an amazing position as they were finishing up their sixth studio album. Five records, every single one, putting them a little closer to the top of the rock world. Five records in 5 years, building, building, building. And then it was as if they had built the perfect fire pit. All the tinder, all the little lighting blocks, everything in perfect place. 1984 was simply the lighter that exploded the entire thing. They went from being a really big band on the rise to the biggest band. The 1984 tour, all around the world, every single show sold out. No band on earth could touch what Van Halen was doing on that tour. The best rhythm section touring, the greatest guitarist on earth, and pound for pound, the best frontman in rock music at that time. 1984 was a great time to be in or to be a fan of Van Halen.
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14: If I were to ask you what makes for a good night's sleep, you'd probably say a dark, quiet room, not too many things on your mind. But every night when you go to get some Z's, how often do you really think about the temperature in your bedroom? Temperature may be one of the most underappreciated factors in sleep. That's according to the Senior Vice President of Research and Scientific Affairs at the National Sleep Foundation. We often hear about lights and screens and stress, but even modest changes in temperature and airflow can influence both how quickly you fall asleep and how deeply you stay asleep. Most experts will recommend a room temperature of 60 to 67 degrees Fahrenheit. You might also experiment with your sheets and what you actually wear to bed. Play around a bit and see what improves your sleep. You might be delightfully surprised. I'm Dr. Sanjay Gupta, helping you live a better life.
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0: Metallica with Nothing Else Matters on Steve Gorman Rocks. The band Steppenwolf had a song given to them by the drummer's brother. He wrote a song. Drummer said, hey, my brother's got this tune. Maybe we should try it out. Good decision. That song, Born to be Wild.
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0: Pat Benatar, hit me with your best shot on Steve Gorman Rocks. Steve, what's your go-to shot? Like when you're at a bar, you're out with the guys, like what are you ordering a round of?
1: You know, I rarely do shots anymore, but back in the day, I would do one of two things. I would have a shot of tequila and only one, because if I had two, and especially if I had three, I'd start looking around the bar and going, I think that guy wants to fight me. I better go start something. I'm one of those people. Yeah. I'm one of those people that tequila literally makes me angry. So I stopped doing that.
0: I had a friend that did that, and he'd walk by the bar and just purposely slam into guys to see if they'd kind of fight him back. Like, it's a thing. Tequila is a dangerous medicine.
1: I know. And I'm not that kind of person on anything else, but tequila would make me think that was a perfectly good idea. Why, April? What's your shot of choice?
0: It was Jameson forever. And then, of course, there's one night I'm in Ireland and I had too many shots and it ruined my trip because, you know, you're throwing up for the rest of the night till like 4 a.m. But the only good thing about throwing up is throw up when you're drunk, because it's a lot easier than throwing up the next day when you're sober and completely feeling everything. So I learned that the easy way and the hard way, but I can't do Jameson anymore. It makes me sad. I need to find a new shot.
1: I have told my kids many times when they were starting to drink and they were like, I don't drink much. And I'm like, yeah, you do. You're a kid. And I used to always say, if you think you're going to be sick, do it before you go to sleep.
0: Yes.
1: Get it all out. Don't go to bed with that because it's going to come out eventually.
0: Right? You need to write a parenting book, Steve.
1: Make the bed first thing every morning. Throw it before you go to sleep. There. That's it.
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19: A better life with Dr. Sanjay Gupta.
13: I'm feeling lucky to have my college-age kids home with me for a few weeks this summer. And one of the things I know we're going to be talking about, AI. I've started to use it more often at the hospital to get fresh takes on patient problems that I'm trying to solve. And for my girls, well, I know that they are navigating college now with these new powerful tools, something frankly that you and I couldn't have even imagined when we were in school. But while it may be tempting to outsource your studying and your work to these large language models, I beg you not to. And that's because AI chatbots tend to reproduce what researchers call weird viewpoints. That's an acronym. Western, educated, industrialized, rich, and democratic. Look, AI isn't going away. And admittedly, it can be a really powerful tool. But you don't want it doing your thinking for you. I'm Dr. Sanjay Gupta, helping you live a better life.
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0: Pink Floyd, Welcome to the Machine on Steve Gorman Rocks. One of many songs written about the music industry over the years. The industry chewed up people and spat them out, and it's always been that way. But you know what? At least it kind of made sense. It wasn't fair. It wasn't an honorable industry. But there were, I guess you could say, rules, or there was at least a format. Nowadays, when I meet young musicians and they say, hey, what do you think I should do? How do I get started? I have no idea. When I started a band, it was easy. You just try to get a record label to give you a contract, and you throw your hat in the ring with everybody else who has a deal and hope you stick out from the pack. That doesn't exist anymore. Nowadays, it's about social media, getting some streams, hopefully landing a song in a Netflix show or in a movie soundtrack. I don't know. It's just the Wild West out there. And when I look at the state of the music industry now, I'm glad to be 60 and not 20. I wouldn't know where to start.
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0: Don't Come Around Here No More, Tom Petty and the Heartbreakers on Steve Gorman Rock. Steve, I know it's like rude or blasphemy to say, but Tom Petty was one of the greatest rock stars with, gosh, I can't believe I'm saying, the not so greatest voice, like classically voice, but he had the vibe.
1: Sure.
0: Like he was just born with this star power vibe that not a lot of rock stars have.
1: Yeah, I mean, I think he's one of those many great singers. You don't have to be a good singer to be a great singer.
0: Right.
1: You know, it doesn't matter if you have a classically trained voice or if you can hit every note in a 4-octave range. No, it matters is your voice memorable? Can you get a point across? Are you able to emotionally deliver a song in a way that makes people feel something? And the answer to that on all of Tom Petty is like, yes, yes, yes, and yes.
0: Oh,
1: so,
0: yes.
1: Yeah, he would never win on American Idol, but that's because American Idol isn't about artists, it's about singers, and there's a big difference.
0: Oh, there's definitely a huge difference. Tom Petty is a legend.

0: Not only does he know rock music, he knows sports too. It's time for Steve Gorman Sports.
1: Steve Gorman Sports. The World Cup rolls along. The elimination games have begun. And last night, two perennial powers, the Netherlands and Germany, were both eliminated on penalty kicks. So they play 90 full minutes of a game. They add 30 extra minutes, and then they go to penalty kicks. And American sports fans who are just discovering soccer are all over social media saying, there's got to be a better way to settle a game than penalty kicks. It doesn't make sense. This is like a football game where they settle it with field goals. Well, here's the thing, why I defend penalty kicks. Because you have 30 minutes of extra time to settle a tie. Penalty kicks are a complete guessing game. It's luck. They're an anomaly. You leave your fate to the gods if you go to penalties. Therefore, the threat of penalties is an incentive to play attacking soccer, to try to get that goal. Teams that settle for penalties often find themselves on the outside looking in. It's not perfect, but as an incentive, there's nothing else like it in all of sport. And of course, for pure emotional human drama, believe me when I say there's nothing quite like penalties at the World Cup. Watching the greatest soccer players on the world crumble under the pressure, it's brutal, but man, it's incredible every time.
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12: As someone who's been married nearly 25 years, I'll tell you, there's a lot of great things about having a spouse. And according to a new study out of the University of Miami Health System, marriage might even be linked to a lower risk of cancer. Why? While the researchers said people who are married are less likely to engage in risky behavior, they're more likely to get a nudge to go to regular preventive medicine appointments and screenings, and they have a partner to share the load of family obligations, household chores, and finances. No one is saying you should get married in the pursuit of better health, but if you are single, how can you build a strong support system to maybe get some of these same benefits? Do your own research, find out what's important, and then hold members of your squad accountable and let them hold you accountable as well. That can provide a lot of support. I'm Dr. Sanjay Gupta, helping you live a better life.
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Motley Crue with Dr. Feelgood on Steve Gorman Rocks. April Rose has Classic Rock Rewind coming up in a few minutes, a story about the band Pearl Jam. But right now it's time for the band The Cars from their self-titled debut from 1978. Here's Bye Bye Love.

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1: On this day, back in 1994, founding members of Pearl Jam, Stone Gossard and Jeff Ament, testified before a House of Representatives subcommittee claiming that Ticketmaster was a monopoly.

0: On Steve Gorman Rocks. That album came out in 1991. Two members of Pearl Jam, bassist Jeff Ament and guitarist Stone Gossard, they were about a year and a half late to the party, at least as they envisioned it, because in early 1990, their major label debut was set to be released. They had a band called Mother Love Bone, and they made a record, and the industry behind the scenes recognized this is a band that's going to blow out of Seattle. This is going to be the big time. About a week before that album was released, their singer, Andrew Wood, died tragically. The album was postponed. The band, of course, dissolved, and Stone and Jeff were left heartbroken, devastated, and scratching their heads going, what do we do now? Well, like most musicians, they kept writing music. They found a few more guys to play with, including singer Eddie Vedder. The rest was history. The first time they got in a room with Eddie, they were immediately reborn with inspiration, with ideas, with a vision for the future. The band they formed, Pearl Jam, out of the ashes of Mother Love Bone, a real phoenix rising from the ashes story, if ever there was one in rock history.
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10: Not all screen time is created equal, and a new study out of Sweden is helping us understand this even better. So researchers followed more than 20,000 people over nearly two decades and determined that passive screen time, like sitting on the couch and watching television, raised someone's risk of dementia. But if they did something active, like reading, puzzles, or interacting with other people, this same group of people saw their risk of dementia drop. Just like you gotta put the work in to keep your body in shape as you age, you basically have to do the same thing with your brain. A couple things I have found to help: working to learn something new every day, whatever it might be, challenging yourself in some way every day, and really importantly, staying socially active. Some days that means meeting friends in person. Other days, maybe an email, a text, or a phone call. Just stay engaged. I'm Dr. Sanjay Gupta, helping you live a better life.
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Joan Jett, I Hate Myself for Loving You on Steve Gorman Rocks. We can probably all relate to that. Some point in our lives, we have been like, why can I not stop loving this person? And I guarantee you, sports fans out there certainly understand it. I mean, you know, there's things you see your favorite team do, your favorite athlete, and you think, oh my God, why do I put myself through this? I was just thinking about that last night in the World Cup, the Dutch soccer team. When I was a kid, I had a coach who loved the way they played, so he instilled total football, the way they looked at it in the 70s, in all of us. Long story short, a whole bunch of kids from a small town in Kentucky loved the Dutch national team. And they are the ultimate greatness without the glory. One of the best teams, in fact, the inarguably best country for soccer ever to never win the World Cup. And last night, as they lost on penalties, I heard that song in the back of my head. I hate myself for loving you. Why do I cheer for the Dutch national team? Now, they're my second team, USA number one. But right behind them, oh, the crushing pain of the Dutch team. It's endless.

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0: Metallica, The Unforgiven, kicking off the fifth and final hour of the night for Steve Gorman Rocks. We've got Van Halen, Aerosmith, Queen, AC/DC, Eagles. All of that's still coming this hour, but right now it's time for the pride of Rockford, Illinois. Cheap Trick, Dream Police.
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0: 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Freddie Mercury once dressed Princess Diana up as a man and took her to a gay bar so she could have a normal night out without being recognized. Yes, that's true. And this is Steve Gorman Rocks.
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2: Listening on 93.9 KTG in Madisonville, Kentucky, we have Kim who needs some advice. Now, Kim's been dating a guy who makes 5 times more money than she does and comes from a very wealthy, successful family, right? So her new man, she says, his number one fear is being with someone who only loves him for his money, basically a gold digger, right?
3: Please.
2: Yeah. Now, Kim feels like he's concerned that she's in it for the money. But she's not. And she wants to convince him that she wouldn't care if he didn't have a dime to his name. What should she do, Steve?
3: If he's already got that concern, you can't convince him by saying anything. I mean, you could go to him and say, I will sign any ironclad prenup you want. But at the same time, if this is a real concern of his, the best way to show anybody who you are is to show them. You have to be aware of what things cost. You can't just assume he's going to buy things. It's kind of tricky. People who come from money, they're weird, man. When you approach every relationship from, does someone just want me for my money? Right. You're kind of screwed right at the outset. It's a tough thing to grow up with, that paranoia. Those things are really, really hard to overcome because no matter what you do, he was raised to imagine that's what people are going to like him for. Kim, do yourself a favor. Just leave him for some rich lady and let them have a miserable, rich life together.
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3: 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Temperature may be one of the most underappreciated factors in sleep. That's according to the Senior Vice President of Research and Scientific Affairs at the National Sleep Foundation. We often hear about lights and screens and stress, but even modest changes in temperature and airflow can influence both how quickly you fall asleep and how deeply you stay asleep. Most experts will recommend a room temperature of 60 to 67 degrees Fahrenheit. You might also experiment with your sheets and what you actually wear to bed. Play around a bit and see what improves your sleep. You might be delightfully surprised. I'm Dr. Sanjay Gupta, helping you live a better life.
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0: Aerosmith with Crazy from that incredible run of 90s power ballads as they were mounting and maintaining the greatest comeback in rock and roll history. In 1980, it was all over but the shouting for Queen. We couldn't have known that at the time, that their days were numbered, but from the last album featuring some big hits in the States, The Game, this is Another One Bites the Dust.
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0: Another One Bites the Dust from Queen on Steve Gorman Rocks. The theme song to my 10th grade homecoming dance. That song was so big. It was a dance theme. Make no mistake about it. Queen knocked that one out of the park. Yesterday in South Dakota, there were 132 mile an hour wind gusts with an incredibly intense summer storm. Yeah, I mean, that's what tornadoes are, 132 miles an hour. These were just straight up, straight line winds. I associate South Dakota and wind with the winter, not on days where the temperature's in the 90s. And of course, what followed was some incredible storm footage, if you haven't seen any of it. Lightning and, of course, thunder. All of which to say, it's time for AC/DC, Thunderstruck.
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1: It's June the 30th, April. It's time for History Lesson. Let's look back.
2: I am ready. Let's go.
1: On this day in 1977, Marvel Comics launched a comic book based on Kiss. And not only was there a comic book about Kiss, blood from each band member was drawn by a registered nurse, witnessed by a notary public, and poured into the red ink used for printing the comic.
2: Stop it. That can't be true. Is that true, Steve? Seriously? Come on.
1: They say it's true. There was a notary public there, so it must be true. On this day in 1975, the Jackson 5 announced that they were leaving Motown Records for Epic Records. And that is when they changed their name. They were no longer the Jackson 5. They were simply the Jacksons.
2: Ooh.
1: Because Motown Records owned the name Jackson 5.
3: Oh!
1: Finally, on this day in 1975, Cher married Greg Allman 4 days after she divorced Sonny Bono.
2: Burn. Dang.
1: And they were together forever. If by forever, you mean 10 days.
2: Oh, I would love to be a fly on the wall for this drama.
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23: 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I'm Dr. Sanjay Gupta, helping you live a better life.
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0: Eagles with Already Gone, and April and I are almost already gone. That's going to do it for us for a Tuesday night on Steve Gorman Rocks. April, have you ever seen the Eagles live?
1: Yes, I have, and it was so weird because, you know, they're a little bit older now, and so everyone kind of sat down, and it wasn't super crazy loud, and I'm like, oh, this is nice. I don't have to wear earplugs, and we can all just relax in our chairs, which is the opposite of every other rock concert where you got to stand up and your ears are ringing the rest of the night. Like, the Eagles are the chill band now.
0: Eagles are good for your ears, real good for your knees. That's a band that cares about their audience.
1: Yes, that's their new slogan.
0: We'll be back tomorrow night for Wednesday. Five more hours of great music. We'll talk to you then. Cheers.
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1: To you by Steve Gorman Rocks. Led Zeppelin had a private jet with a fireplace, an organ that was built into a bar, and a master bedroom for privacy. Yes, that's true. And this is Steve Gorman Rocks.

0: is 1047 The Bear. 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

0: We have a, I have my personal email I use for work. I won't bore people with a long story. But then there's this other email that this radio station, our flagship, gives me. And I don't use it. I just glance at it once in a while. And it's just filled with people telling me how much they hate me because of an article that went viral yesterday in the Houston Chronicle. And I get it because I didn't title the article. I wrote an article saying Ken Paxton must win. And then the people at the Houston Chronicle changed the title to, and I'm just paraphrasing here, Ken Paxton will win in the Senate race against James Tallarico. And now my email address that I don't use is filled with letters telling me that me and you, by proxy, are baby killers, Steve.
1: Good to know. All right. Thanks for the update.
0: How many babies have you killed this morning?
1: It's too early to tell. Speaking of babies and your claim that you didn't think anybody else would be pulled out alive in Venezuela, they pulled out somebody alive yesterday after the show from the rubble of Venezuela.
0: Well, I'm glad to be wrong. What was the story there?
1: 3-year-old kid.
0: Wow.
1: Trapped in the rubble of a building, probably hotel, I don't know. And almost to the week, he was still alive. I think it was a boy. Still alive. Pulled him out.
0: Yesterday, around the country, places like Colorado, more Democratic socialists won elections.
1: Mm-hmm.
0: Do you think those people realize they're advocating for an ideology that's clearly failing in Venezuela right now? All over the news, people in Venezuela are complaining that the government workers, the military and the people that work for the Maduro regime, which is what it is, are very too clean to be involved in a post-earthquake cleanup.
1: Maybe so.
0: They said foreign workers, humanitarians, civilian volunteers are covered in dust. And you can tell who the government workers are because they're squeaky clean.
1: Makes sense.
0: And that, my friends, is Zohran Mamdani's vision for America's future.
1: And for some reason, in Los Angeles and in Colorado, the people want to continue that and further that experiment, if you can still call it that. The Colorado socialist that won a primary against a regular Democrat, if you know what I mean, is a 29-year-old, sounds kind of like New York, a 29-year-old socialist girl from another country, born in Ethiopia, I think. Her name is Malat, or is it Malort?
0: Oh, yeah.
1: She's very distasteful.
0: Malort is the wormwood liqueur from Chicago that only exists because it tastes so horrible that bars in Chicago keep it around as a rite of passage for new employees.
1: I feel like it's very similar to Jägermeister. As far as its existence, why is it here? Because we want to see if you're man enough or woman enough to drink it.
0: I think there's someone that likes Jägermeister, at least they claim to. Nobody likes Malort. Malort tastes like hot garbage water out of a dumpster in the middle of July.
1: Well, Malat Quiros, I guess is how you pronounce her last name.
0: Yeah.
1: Is, like I said, 29-year-old, very, very socialist. She is the one who said, among other things, you remember 9/11? Yeah, we deserved that. That's what we get for acting the way we act. Remember October 7th? Israel, well, that's what happens when you act like Israel's been acting. That's her view of the world.
0: Isn't that something?
1: Yeah.
0: Isn't that incredible that people are like that?
1: Colorado said, that's our girl. We want that.
0: What?
1: She beat a Democrat. Now, obviously, I guess in Colorado, either of them would beat the Republican come November is the expectation.
0: All over the news right now is, I don't know why, Fox News just discovered this guy named Hassan Piker. He's a far-left social media influencer. He's an Arab guy. He says America deserved 9/11. I noticed they had him on Fox and Friends this morning. They were just talking about him, his existence. They said he is part of the reason his social media account, his video game streaming channel, is so seductive to young voters that he's the reason they're going out in these primaries and electing full-on devout communists who support Islamic terrorism.
1: So, yeah.
0: Oh, man, this one guy? This one guy. I can't believe we're that weak. Are we? Is it really? Is one guy that's good at video game streaming the sole reason that communists are winning a

0: election around the, and if that's true, do we deserve to exist as a country?
1: Yes. Good time to ask that question. On big birthday coming up here in a couple of days, you know. I don't know if you've heard. It's America's birthday.
0: Oh, is that right? Why do we celebrate America's birthday?
1: Nobody knows.
0: Yeah.
1: No, you can ask anybody. Nobody knows. What's going on?
0: He's not kidding. We'll play some audio recordings for you coming up of young people trying to answer that question. Stick around.
2: Good morning.
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13: A better life with Dr. Sanjay Gupta.
25: 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This is a great thing short term, but long term it can lead to serious and even chronic aches and pains. So if you've got nagging stiffness or irritation somewhere, don't push through it. Try to figure out why it's happening and how you can correct it. Strength and conditioning specialist Dana Santa says, performing exercises at a deliberate tempo makes it easier to notice when the wrong muscles are taking over, and also gives the intended muscles a chance to engage before that compensation kicks in. Dana suggests that starting with primary movement patterns such as squatting, hinging, pushing, pulling, rotating, and core can help make compensation easiest to identify and to address. I'm Dr. Sanjay Gupta, helping you live a better life.
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0: what you did.
1: As we sit and look at all the hate mail I've accumulated this morning, I've learned about something I didn't know. The plain white envelope scheme. Empty envelopes in your mailbox. Have you received one?
2: Have not. Hopefully I don't. We do get packages occasionally from Amazon of things we did not order, which I'm told is also some sort of a scheme. I just don't know how it works.
1: We also get a lot of email from, or letters, snail mail from...
2: prison.
1: Yeah, from prison, from Brian. Hey, Brian, good morning to you. But I know there's mystery envelopes that are being sent around. They may be tied to something called a brushing scam, fake reviews, or a QR code trap. It's designed to steal your personal information. If you get a plain white envelope in your mailbox addressed to you, it's got a tracking number, the sender's name looks unfamiliar... The delivery seems real, and you open it, and there's nothing inside, no note, no product, no explanation. You may be the target of a scam.
2: And how does that help them when I get an envelope, there's nothing in it, I open it, nothing there, and I throw it away? Now what?
1: Great question. Essentially, what you're finding is you open it up, and there's a QR code. And people think, oh, I'll just click on this. Weirdly enough, QR codes can reveal a lot of personal information about you when you click on them. The risk is what scammers hope you do next. If you get the QR code.
2: I'm getting confused. And I know I'm old and I don't know about this technology, but it's a plain white envelope in the mail.
1: Yeah.
2: How am I clicking on something when I have an envelope in the mail? Not email, regular mail, right?
1: Oh, I'm happy to explain this to you. Let me millennial explain it. A QR code is what looks like...
2: I know what it is.
1: Tetris. It looks like Tetris.
2: I've got an envelope. What am I clicking?
1: With your phone. You get a QR code.
2: So I would be taking a picture of it with my phone and not clicking on it, technically.
1: Sort of. You're not actually taking the photo, but you use the camera app to interact with the QR code.
2: Okay, it's not a picture, but I use the camera.
1: Right.
2: Okay. Yeah, no, makes no sense at all.
1: The camera allows you to see a button that appears on your screen.
2: Mm-hmm.
1: So you're not taking a photo of that. You're clicking on the button. The button takes you to a website.
2: Yeah, the semantics, but sure. Okay, go ahead.
1: Well, I'm not the one doing the scam.
2: I know. You're the one explaining it. And for those people who are as confused as I am, I like to ask questions so the explanation sort of makes sense.
1: QR codes are essentially links that appear on your phone through the camera app, but you're not taking a picture of them. And what they're doing is sending out personal information about you that's then used by scammers. And it can include some pretty intimate information. And apparently people are losing a fortune, millions of dollars, billions of dollars off these scams that just started popping up recently.
2: Then maybe we should suggest... don't do that.
1: Right. That's the point of this.
2: Oh, yeah. Don't do that.
1: Anyway, yeah, don't. If you get one in the mail, be careful.
2: I'm to the point now, I think everything is a scam, and I think everybody is trying to get my information, and some people apparently are, because I get updates every now and then from, I don't know, the National Forest Service. Somebody broke into their account. They hacked into the national parks and got my information. You know,
1: I got that email too.
2: Yeah, it's just so weird. Okay, well, now what are they going to do with that information? Well, now they're going to rob you blind, apparently. I'd just as soon not get any email from anybody I don't know, especially, and half the time I don't even open it. People could be emailing me all kinds of important things. I wouldn't know.
1: When I got the email from the National Park thing, my first thought was, okay, so they know I live somewhere. But then I thought about it a little deeper. I paid for the annual pass to the national parks. I bet you did the same thing.
2: Because
1: it was cheaper
2: either
1: than going twice.
2: With a credit card, which I guess now they can infiltrate your credit, or with a bank ACH.
1: The credit card was my concern. Do the national parks have a database with everyone's credit card in it? And if so, why would they have saved that?
2: Right.
1: Because I just bought one thing. It's not like I am subscribing. You know what I mean? You bought an annual pass, sure, but you didn't make two transactions. What'd you need to save my credit card number for?
2: Well, next year, I'm sure you'll want to re-up, so we'll just do that for you automatically.
1: Otherwise, it's information that would have already been in the voter database or the white pages, essentially, which technically still exist, although you never see them anymore.
2: No.
1: So what was the risk there? Are you on LifeLock or any of those apps? Do you use any of that stuff?
2: I don't think so.
1: I do, and it messages me all the time. You may have been affected by a data breach from Hyatt Regency Hotels. I'm like, I didn't stay at a Hyatt Regency. What the hell is Hyatt Regency Hotel doing with my personal info?
2: All right, so you're a member of this lock, and they email you and say you may be, okay, now what?
1: Right.
2: Are they doing anything about it? Or are they just telling you maybe you should do something about it? And what do? When the Park Service emailed me and said I may be at risk, they said, but you know what we're going to do? We're going to give you a year of that LifeLock stuff or whatever it is. We're going to give you a year of that free to make it up to you. Well, that doesn't seem like they're really helping me, does it?
1: No, it really doesn't. But
2: somebody broke in, and now we're going to put a lock on the door.
1: For 1 year, we're going to tell you about all the third-party companies that get hacked, and we won't even charge you for it.
2: Yeah.
1: Well, can't I just learn that on Fox Business website?
2: But they've already hacked me, apparently.
3: Good morning.
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27: Not all screen time is created equal, and a new study out of Sweden is helping us understand this even better. So researchers followed more than 20,000 people over nearly 2 decades and determined that passive screen time, like sitting on the couch and watching television, raised someone's risk of dementia. But if they did something active, like reading, puzzles, or interacting with other people, this same group of people saw their risk of dementia drop. Just like you gotta put the work in to keep your body in shape as you age, you basically have to do the same thing with your brain. A couple things I have found to help: working to learn something new every day, whatever it might be, challenging yourself in some way every day, and really importantly, staying socially active. Some days that means meeting friends in person. Other days, maybe an email, a text, or a phone call. Just stay engaged. I'm Dr. Sanjay Gupta. helping you live a better life.
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0: prefer a heat wave or a cold wave? Which would you prefer?
1: Okay, well, based on where we are located at in the South, in the deep South, in the deep Southwest, technically, a cold wave right now would be what, 82 degrees? Or
0: yeah, well, this is a little different. We have got heat wave warnings going out for the right half of the country.
1: Yeah.
0: They said from Louisiana up to Wisconsin and over, all the way to the Jersey Shore. But there's also a winter storm warning. Winter, it's July, up to 16 inches of snow and 55 mile an hour winds supposed to be coming this week.
1: Where?
0: We're in Montana's Anaconda Pintler Range.
1: They have a place in Montana called Anaconda?
0: Anaconda Pintler. I don't know where that is exactly.
1: That's weird. That's the same nickname that Mr. O gave to... Never mind.
0: Yeah, apparently the Northern Rockies are going to get a snowstorm moving through. Or at least this is what the weather people say. Now, you know, they have the ability to change their mind and the forecast anytime they feel like it.
1: Can I ski there right now?
0: Not yet.
1: 16 inches, though, you know.
0: If they could bring that down just a little bit towards Colorado, we could maybe put a fire or two out. There's a lot of fires going on right now.
1: Yeah, mostly Utah, but I guess other places too, huh?
0: Mm-hmm.
1: And apparently these fires are a little challenging to navigate this time.
0: A little bit. It's rough country, hard to get into. Just dropping the water and fire retardant on it isn't enough. You got to actually get in there and put it out by hand.
1: Well, I'm sure we all agree that this is an existential crisis that everyone should be concerned about.
0: And we know who to blame, right?
1: Of course.
0: Oh, we blame the Trump.
1: It's true. The Paris mayor, deputy mayor, whatever, is blaming the United States carbon emissions for their deadly heat wave right now. I don't know if you've heard Paris deputy mayor Audrey Poulevard, but carbon emissions in the following countries are vastly worse than the United States.
0: Oh.
1: China, Brazil, India, most of Africa.
0: But we're the only ones they're asking to do anything about it.
1: Our carbon emissions are actually impressively low, considering what a developed industrial nation we are. In America, we actually find ways to capture carbon capture.
0: Mm-hmm.
1: Remember, it was a focal point of the last big election in Louisiana.
0: You bet.
1: We know how to filter, kind of like on a cigarette.
0: Yeah,
1: these industrial plants and take the carbon and do something with it. And I'm pretty sure it's not affecting the weather in France. But if you believe that's true, then I've got to ask, where's your criticism of China?
0: Oh, no. We don't worry about half of the population of the planet between China and India, basically, and that whole area over there. We just worry about us, just this little country over here called America. We're the ones screwing everything up.
1: Interestingly enough, this woman, the deputy mayor of Paris, not the mayor. The mayor is Emmanuel Grégoire. The deputy, and he's a white guy who smokes a lot. The deputy mayor is this black chick with an afro, which is not what you would expect in Paris. But anyway, it does kind of remind you of American politics a little bit.
0: Mm-hmm.
1: Liberal woman. A POC, very important. Always listen when they talk.
0: Sure.
1: Saying something that doesn't really match up with the logic of what's going on at the moment. But okay.
0: There's somebody out there that will believe anything. It takes all kinds, I guess, to make this world go round.
1: Does this make you hungry for a croissant or a beignet?
0: Kind of does. Yeah.
1: When I think beignets...
0: Oh, perhaps a crepe, huh?
1: I do like one of those fancy pancakes.
0: When I just wish you didn't have to go to get it, you know?
1: It's Islamic now.
0: Yeah.
1: So you've got to do that. When I think beignet, I always think New Orleans.
0: Mm-hmm.
1: You don't think Paris, but isn't that where it started, or don't they eat them over there?
0: I would imagine. It came from France.
1: I bet their beignets suck. American beignets are better.
0: Yeah.
1: If I'm eating a beignet, I'm going to New Orleans. I want to get stabbed while I do it, not lectured about climate change. Ugh, I'll take the stabbing, thank you. That's.
0: Oh, by the way, how about that World Cup excitement, huh?
1: Is that still going on?
0: It's still going on. Viva la Mexico. I did hear the good news that Mexico has advanced. The USA plays tonight. So, got that going for you.
1: I saw on social media, the algorithm always shows me what it thinks I want to see, and it was a lot of female soccer fans wearing Mexico bikinis.
0: I get that, too. You saw that? Sometimes it's Swedish pole vaulters, but, you know, same thing.
1: And I'm not one to judge, but immediately my first thought was like, hot, needs a diet, hot.
0: Once you click on one of those, yeah, then you get 10. If you click on any of those, then you get 1,000. It just keeps coming.
1: Mexico is the only country besides the United States in the world where the poor people are morbidly obese. Have you ever looked at that data before?
0: Have you seen their diet?
1: Yeah. The problem is,
0: apparently there's something to that whole too many carbs thing, because, boy, they get a lot of carbs.
1: But, boy, it's good, though. That's the problem with Mexican food. I get
0: it. Hell, yeah.
1: I would eat Mexican every day, or Tex-Mex at least.
0: Well, yeah, that's the better stuff.
1: Corn or flour tortilla for
0: flour.
1: You? Yeah.
0: Unless it's fish tacos. Corn with fish tacos.
1: Crispy or soft?
0: Fish tacos? Soft.
1: No, just anything in general. What do you like?
0: A crispy meat taco, not fajita meat.
1: Right.
0: Just ground meat. I don't want a fajita meat in my taco.
1: I get it.
0: I want ground meat. Also, I like, if I get the queso with the meat, you know, you can get, not the fajita meat. I think it's a waste to put the fajita meat in anything else if you do it right, because that's just good by itself as a fajita.
1: I tend to agree. I'm a traditionalist, too. Soft taco for the fish or breakfast, crispy taco for the ground beef, which I prefer to the fajita steak. It's the only time I don't like the upgrade.
0: And
1: I don't like it as much. I wouldn't turn it down.
0: The meat does need to be pretty greasy.
1: Yeah.
0: For a crispy taco, because it just sinks into that shell, you get the flavor out of it.
1: Right, you want it all kind of to mesh together.
0: Exactly.
1: It's almost like a marbling effect, but for Mexicans. And maybe that's what happened to those girls in the bikinis.
0: Could be.
1: It's like,
0: yeah, sooner or later, if you catch them early, kind of like the girls in that video that we were looking at a minute ago. You said we were going to talk about America's birthday, and there's girls on the beach wearing bikinis. I don't know where these news guys that do the interviews find three healthy, not obese women on an American beach, but they did.
1: I think they look all day. Jesse Probably. Waters and the Fox News crew sent out one of their producers to a beach yesterday to ask people questions about our nation's independence. And, you know, it's a long video. Should I just play a little of it now?
0: Let's just get a taste of America.
1: All right, we're going to a beach right now in the United States, probably on the Upper East Coast, where an overpaid gentleman in a golf shirt is asking beautiful women questions about the Revolutionary War.
2: How are you celebrating the 4th of July?
3: Going down the beach with my friends.
4: I'm going camping for the first time in my life, and I'm honestly terrified.
5: And drunk and probably lighting fireworks.
2: Drunk while you're lighting fireworks?
5: Of course.
2: Is that a good idea?
5: 100%.
0: Yeah.
2: Why do we celebrate the 4th of July?
3: I honestly couldn't answer that.
6: Well, actually not sure.
7: We celebrate the birthday of America.
8: To be lit and enjoy life.
9: That didn't used to be a trick question.
2: How old is America turning this year?
3: Oh.
0: No?
3: I have no idea.
0: They're just 58? Stunned.
2: 58.
8: Is it actually?
0: 58.
3: 250?
0: Yeah. Oh. The girl that got the answer right wouldn't be my first choice of the girls in the bikini. I did like that red one a lot. But she got the answer right, so I think I'd have to lean that direction.
1: I mean, I get your point, but are you surprised that the prettiest girl in the video wasn't the smartest?
0: Oh, no.
1: No, that's kind of the American way, isn't it?
0: Somebody's going to help her all her life.
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21: We talk a lot here about ultra-processed foods and the many ways in which they can negatively impact your health. They've been linked to weight gain, obesity, type 2 diabetes, cardiovascular disease, even cancer. And now a new study out of UCSF found that high ultra-processed food intake was associated with something called intramuscular fat, which is exactly what it sounds like. That's fat inside your muscles, which can cause them to become weaker. Now, in this particular study, the researchers noticed more wear and tear and pain in people's knees because of weakened thigh muscles. Cutting back on ultra-processed foods isn't easy. The CDC estimates at least half the calories in our diet come from ultra-processed foods. But if you're looking to eat cleaner, cutting out sugar-sweetened beverages, that may be the best number one thing you can do to try and get started. I'm Dr. Sanjay Gupta, helping you live a better life.
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0: It's always interesting when you hear people criticizing the United States of America. They'll tell you all the things that are bad about it. And there are many things you could say. But I think objectively, if you made a list of all the pros and cons of our culture, our society, our way of government, and you put it side by side with anything else, you would find this little experiment we have called the United States is vastly better than what the others are offering.
1: Hell yeah. It's called America.
0: It's like somebody walking into the room, they're like, you know that slice of pizza right there, that's got a lot of calories in it. Like, yeah, but...
1: have you tasted it?
0: It's pizza. Mm,
1: try it. You'll like it.
0: What would you rather have?
1: Well, we decided instead of celebrating America, the good old days of what made this the best country on the planet, what we thought we'd do is import a bunch of foreigners from another land who disagree with everything we stand for and then elect them to office and let them lead us to communism, basically. And that happened again yesterday, didn't it?
0: Yeah, I don't like that, Billy.
1: No, don't care for it neither. But in the meantime, we got real Americans out there in places like Trussville, Alabama, just outside of Birmingham, where a guy used his weed eater to do this.
0: Oh, that's pretty amazing. He's showing me a grass.
1: That's awesome.
0: It's a bird's eye view of somebody's lawn, and and it's literally a bird because he made it look like a bald eagle with the year 250, and it is quite detailed.
1: It is awesome. Getting ready to celebrate the 4th. With lawn art. Guy's name is Ron Burkett, and he used his weed eater to create a eagle spreading its wings, and above it says USA 250. The eagle is 52 feet across from wingtip to wingtip and 22 feet from head to tail. That's a big sucker is what I'm saying.
0: He did a really good job on
1: that. He did. Last year they said he pressure washed the Statue of Liberty into his driveway. Yeah, where you just pressure wash the dirt and the grime off and leave the clean parts, and it makes an image, kind of like with the weed eater.
0: Somebody recently vandalized, I think it was the lawn near the National Mall, or whatever. They put something like 8647, kill Trump, what they were trying to say.
1: Yep.
0: And it happened right around the time of the UFC event. And I remember reading an article. It's like, how will the White House staff fix the lawn?
1: What they do, yeah.
0: They have science. They're very good at it. After a big event in a lawn like that, the White House staff, the groundskeepers, can go out and add some seeds and some fertilizer and some super growth hormone. I don't know what they're using.
1: Who knows?
0: And they can make it grow back in a couple of days.
1: Could be coffee grounds and eggshells. Yeah, we're supposed to be saving that kind of stuff out there in Grimes County because Praline wants them for her flowers.
0: Have you been doing it?
1: Forget it. But, yeah, we're going to start trying to make an effort.
0: And then what exactly? You just put it in this, like, compost?
1: You mix it up. You put some, I don't know, you mix it up. She knows. And then you pour it on the roots, on the ground, and the trees and the plants just eat it up.
0: What if you just throw that stuff away and use Miracle Growth and tell her you're doing it?
1: Probably what we should do.
0: Yeah.
1: But she can tell the difference.
0: She could tell, probably from the smell.
1: Coffee grounds, eggshells, all that kind of stuff. Yeah, you can see right away. That's not that.
0: Women have a very sensitive nose.
1: That's a shame, too, because men, you know what we do.
0: Sure, yeah.
1: Like to leave a little stink around every now and then. What are you going to do?
0: It's the reason why I bought a bulldog.
1: That's right.
0: I am not kidding, by the way.
1: You can blame everything on him now.
0: Speaking of women saying things, yesterday, conservative commentator Ann Coulter said something that just floored me. It was brilliant. She said, being a leftist in America means you fervently support birthright citizenship, but not birth.
1: Ooh.
0: I know. That's so good, isn't it?
1: She got one. She nailed it.
0: Just genius. What a great, that's the best tweet I saw all day.
1: So that thing with the Supreme Court yesterday, that's not about making sure that only people who are born here get to vote. It's what it sounds like. I got the birthright citizenship to vote. See, no, what it means is you can keep sneaking across the border when you're 8.5 months pregnant, drop a baby, and then everybody in your family can vote, pretty much. I don't like it.
0: I don't like it either, Billy.
1: You know who else didn't like it? Clarence Thomas. Apparently, Clarence and old John Roberts there, who you can never count on, they got into it pretty heat. Well, four Supreme Court justices, you know, they're supposed to be all dignified and everything. But apparently Clarence Thomas just lit into John Roberts and gave him what fur.
0: Okay, so yesterday there was some big news involving the Supreme Court and birthright citizenship. And people are pretty pissed off about this. A lot of people are mad at Amy Coney Barrett and Roberts. And grab your popcorn. It's time for the I Told You So segment of today's radio show. The nine black-robed wizards in Washington, D.C. finally dropped their end-of-terms bombshell. And it's like a mixed bag of bad Vegas buffet food.
1: Remember when I told you yesterday, I think they just eat guess like a multiple choice? I don't know. What do you think? Men in sports. Sure, why not? What do you think? Birthright citizenship? Nah. They flip a coin, or they go back and forth. Two yeses and a no. And then two no's and three yeses. I don't know if they even think about this that much. I think they just throw something out there.
0: So they did the ruling earlier this week about temporary protected status, and they said, all right, temporary protected status for immigrants. It's temporary. Sorry, some of you got to leave. And the liberals went, boo, and the conservatives went, yay.
1: Yeah, and then did not.
0: And they said, what about birthright citizenship? They said, well, it says in the 14th Amendment, if you're born here, you're a citizen. So we're going to say, keep the anchor babies. And then the liberals say, yay. And the conservatives went, boo.
1: Keep the babies of the foreigners, but all you regular Americans, kill yours before it's born. How about that?
0: And then they did the trans athlete thing. They said, guys, you can't compete with the girls. And the liberals go, boo. And the conservatives went, I mean, obviously.
1: Yeah, but that had already been a law established recently. And a lot of states just decided to ignore that one. I don't like that one. No, we're not going
0: to
1: do it.
0: So with all the reaction to that, most people didn't even notice this. Yesterday, the Supreme Court nuked some limits on political party spending, basically a First Amendment flex. Parties can now dump more cash coordinating with candidates without the feds playing hall monitor. Basically, Democrats are pretending it's the end of democracy again.
1: Of course, everything is.
0: And Republicans are saying, finally, we could fight fire with fire instead of bringing a strongly worded letter to a money fight. The court gave Trump a participation trophy on the big immigration flex, thank you, Roberts, but handed conservatives a solid W on protecting women's sports. It's like the justices said, we'll let the country keep importing future voters, but at least the cheerleading squad stays fair. Thanks very much, everybody.
1: This is why politics is so confusing, because the rules don't apply the same to everybody. Because sometimes you can do this, and then sometimes you can do that, and they still say, well, yeah, that's just the right way to go. For example, I've noticed over the years, a lot of Jews seem to vote Democrat. Right?
0: Yeah, sure.
1: Yeah.
0: That's what they say. Yeah. Supposedly, that's what we're told.
1: A lot of blacks tend to vote Democrat.
0: Black women, for sure.
1: Especially.
0: One in three black men are now Republican, they say.
1: But the Democrat candidates count on it. They just like, well, you're black, you're obviously a Democrat. And black people don't like that.
0: Yeah.
1: Being you're just taken for granted that I'm going to vote for you because I'm black. Well, I've noticed lately the Democrat Party's platform seems to be hate the Jews. Are they still voting Democrat anyway? They're voting for Democrats, and the Democrats have just basically come out and said the Jews are the source of all the problems we got around here.
0: Oh, yeah. Hating Jews is so popular right now with progressives and leftists and even some of the young far right.
1: Don't forget the gays.
0: Oh, the gays. They love to hate
1: never
0: the Jews.
1: Never forget the gays.
0: No, never. You saw what happened with Wiener out there in California.
1: Pride Month is over, okay? It's July now. Let's move on from that talk.
0: Yeah, get over it. Why don't you calm down about this whole Stonewall thing, would you?
1: Calm down?
0: By the way, am I a woman? By the way, Billy, I hate to bring it up, but outside of Pride Month, I think there's like 20 other national gay days.
1: Oh.
0: Yeah.
2: What day is it? Wednesday. All day.
3: Is it Wednesday?
4: Did I stutter?
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6: A Better Life with Dr. Sanjay Gupta.
7: As someone who's been married nearly 25 years, I'll tell you, there's a lot of great things about having a spouse. And according to a new study out of the University of Miami Health System, marriage might even be linked to a lower risk of cancer. Why? Well, the researchers said people who are married are less likely to engage in risky behavior. They're more likely to get a nudge to go to regular preventive medicine appointments and screenings. And they have a partner to share the load of family obligations, household chores, and finances. No one is saying you should get married in the pursuit of better health. But if you are single, How can you build a strong support system to maybe get some of these same benefits? 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I'm Dr. Sanjay Gupta, helping you live a better life.
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0: Lights on, boys. This is a radio show.
1: The drama and excitement of the World Cup continues. This knockout round. Oh, my God. I'm just on the edge of my seat every day. I know you guys are, too. Congratulations to Mexico. As you've already said, they've done some good work there in the World Cup.
0: Man, they're the advance.
1: Yeah. Before we get to the excitement of the USA men's team, Mexico beat Ecuador. 2-0.
0: And Ecuador is also a Latin country.
1: Well, sure.
0: Sure, yeah.
1: 2-0. France beat Sweden. 3-0. Yeah, they love it when you throw a nil in. And nobody knew exactly what to think about the Ivory Coast and Norway going at each other. I think somebody thought, Ivory Coast sounds like soap.
0: Yeah, exactly. Sure.
1: Well, then they're out now.
0: It sounds Irish. Yeah.
1: Norway beat them 2-1. So very exciting.
0: You ever eat Ecuadorian food?
1: I don't think I have.
0: Something that always surprises me about Central and South America is once you get below Mexico, wouldn't you think the farther south you go, the spicier? Not the case. Mm-mm. Once you get below Mexico, it's very mild. Some of it doesn't even have seasoning.
1: Ain't got peppers?
0: I think they do. They're just not.
1: They're just not using them, or Mexico is stealing them all.
0: They're not leaning into it enough.
1: Maybe Mexico runs down there and gets all their peppers and doesn't leave them none.
0: They say, and I'm reading this right now, Ecuadorian food is seasoned with peanuts and onions.
1: Huh. Doesn't sound bad at all.
0: But it doesn't sound great.
1: Well.
0: Peanuts and onions.
1: You want Ethiopian instead?
0: No, I'll take the Ecuadorian.
1: You want Somalian instead?
0: No.
1: Like eating with your fingers and munching on some raw meat and probably some insects?
0: Somalian diarrhea bowls. No, thank you.
1: USA Today versus Bosnia-Herzegovina. But England starts off the fun. 11 o'clock Central Time, England takes on the Democratic Republic of Congo. And it would be very racist for the English to beat the Congolese.
0: Oh, sure. You know how the Congolese are.
1: Yeah, they are. And also, Belgium and Senegal. We get to learn so much about all of these other countries. I'm sure you study up on the teams and their, where they're from, their country of origin. Before the game starts, right?
0: Before the game starts,
1: naturally.
0: Sure.
1: Naturally.
0: Because during the game, I'm so busy not watching it that I can't.
1: Oh, me too.
0: Right.
1: I'm locked in, man. Focus. 100% focus.
0: Not long ago, there was a music festival in Michigan, a big music festival, and I don't know if we talked about this on the air, but someone looked in a porta potty and they found a dead baby. There was a woman who gave birth at the music festival.
1: Were you sure it was a woman?
0: Well, no, I would never.
1: You're just throwing these accusations out, and I'm sure women probably don't appreciate you just assuming it was a woman just because there was a baby.
0: It's fair. I don't mean to assume gender. Always assume race, never assume gender.
1: Oh, of course.
0: Person of color, not colored person. Man from China, not Chinaman. You know the rules.
1: Sure.
0: Anyway, so they found this dead baby in the porta potty at the music festival. And I hate to point this out. I've been to this music festival before. I've been to Michigan before. I'm very familiar with where this happened at. And so that's why this caught my eye. There's this activist on social media saying someone giving birth in a porta potty at a festival and leaving it there is what happens in a country that makes abortion illegal and holds people hostage with unviable pregnancies inside of them. BTW, that means by the way.
1: I know.
0: Now, I don't know how much you know about Michigan, but I'm going to tell you. Very, very, very legal access to abortion in the state.
1: Really?
0: And in the states surrounding Michigan, it's kind of the same thing. You could go to Illinois right over there. So this idea that happened, no, I don't think that's why that happened. I think someone left a dead baby in that porta potty because they were taking drugs and they didn't know what they were doing.
1: You could also blame it on whatever band was playing at the time. Maybe she's in the porta potty and I don't know. Did she realize she was pregnant or did she think she was just, needed to go and kind of bloated? And then when she went, it was like, oh, a baby. But then she heard the band start playing and she's like, I got to go see the band. I mean, that's why I came here.
0: Sure. I didn't come here to have a baby.
1: There's probably people out there who have that little regard for human life that they would just leave it and go back to the show.
0: So the headliner, do you know this band, The String Cheese Incident?
1: No.
0: It's like a jam band thing. Rufus DeSaul. I don't expect you to know
1: Incident.
0: These bands. It's hippie jam band stuff, but then also electronic music.
1: Sounds like maybe they should have come to Jazz Fest instead. That would have been way better for them.
0: Was String Cheese.
1: Because I don't think that was something to get into. Why wasn't Kid Rock there?
0: Because he doesn't generally perform at hippie festivals. But to your point, String Cheese Incident performed at the New Orleans Jazz and Heritage Festival in 2014. No dead babies, by the way.
1: Okay, but did they invite him back after that? Mm. Doesn't sound like it.
0: But no, they have a. I think they have a switch up the lineup. They keep it fresh.
1: String Cheese was that good.

0: off the power for them, but not for the people making the decisions. I mean, this is just a microcosm of how the world works. These rich politicians coming out and saying, fight the oligarchy, while they have three or four homes and, you know, multi-million dollar trips on airplanes and private jets and all the other things that they get to do, but they don't want you to do it.
1: Laugh all you want. That's pretty clever.
0: You ever heard of Ro Khanna?
1: Ro Khanna is a progressive far-left lawmaker who teamed up with Thomas Massie to try to get the Epstein files released. But in his effort to endorse Thomas Massie, because he's such a communist, he destroyed Thomas Massie's political career.
0: Didn't really work the way he thought.
1: No.
0: He's a representative from California, part of that whole coalition that is fighting the rich, fighting the oligarchy. And he's doing it from the comfort of his multi-million dollar, multi-floor mansion.
1: Sure.
0: With an elevator, by the way.
1: Obviously.
0: While driving a nearly $200,000 automobile. It's a very fancy, high-end Range Rover. They love to complain about the evils of wealth, except for their own. You're not allowed to have any, just like with the air conditioning. He is a potential contender for the Democratic presidential nomination. I mean, you know, come on. Gavin Newsom's, I'm sure, ahead of him. But he has a $6 million home, a $200,000 Range Rover, and apparently his family owns three private golf courses.
1: Really?
0: And he hates you for having anything.
1: I'm going to just climb out on a limb here and guess he flies private. He stays at probably the Four Seasons.
0: Oh, yeah.
1: And he hates billionaires, but the billionaires also fund his entire political career.
0: Exactly.
2: Yeah. One horny little Mexican.
3: I might have tacos when I go home. I'm not quite sure yet.
4: Avocados from Mexico.
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17: I don't know about you, but my social media feeds are flooded with lotions and potions and gadgets, all promising to unlock different components of longevity. But if you log off, take a step back from all the hype, you'll find that the actual keys to a longer, healthier life are hiding in plain sight. There are four of them. Number one, nutrition. The Mediterranean diet really is the gold standard. Number two, exercise. You should be getting 150 minutes of moderate intensity exercise or 75 minutes of vigorous intensity exercise every week, plus strength training and stretching. Number three, sleep. Sleep is when your body and your brain repair themselves. You should be getting 7 to 9 hours a night. And finally, number four, often gets forgotten, socialization. It's not a bonus. It's a necessity for a healthy life, finding a sense of community, purpose, and belonging. I'm Dr. Sanjay Gupta, helping you live a better life.
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7: Hi, kids. We're here today to remind you, don't do drugs and be careful about reading things on social media.
8: Because everybody out there's a liar, apparently. People are just producing fake news more than, and not the kind of fake news that the news is famous for, like Trump keeps calling out, but actual just totally fake stories.
7: I'm not going to go into the details on this, but I'll just tell you what happened in the vaguest terms possible so we don't get sued.
8: What happened?
7: We read a thing on social media recently about a prominent politician's wife or a family member. I'm already being too specific. And we joked about whether it was real or not. And I think in the soundbite we just listened to, we concluded that it was not real.
8: It sounded suspiciously fake, but you never know these days. So we thought we'd just bat it around. And then during that, somebody joked about the fact that the more they try to fight it, the more it sounds like it might be real.
7: Right. So we got an email from the people associated with the politician saying, hey,
8: was it in Houston?
7: No, it wasn't in Houston. It was a national political person.
8: Was it in Texas?
7: What's so bizarre about this is it wasn't even in a place where we're on the radio. We're mostly just on the radio from Oklahoma to Florida, from Texas to Georgia, you know, the South.
8: Yeah, and the good part.
7: We didn't know that this person could even hear us. We're like, how are you guys even listening? And we joked that we knew it wasn't real. We laughed at it.
8: Fairly sure, but it was funny.
7: But they said, you talk about this on the air, we sue you.
8: Yeah.
7: And I will say, there's
8: that also makes you think maybe it was real.
7: Well, Streisand effect.
8: Yeah.
7: Mr. Kenneth, what's the Streisand effect? You remember?
8: Well, yeah, you fight against something, you point out something, you make a big deal about it. Nobody would have heard about it unless you're the one that, you know, shine the bright light on it in the first place.
7: Yeah, years ago, Barbara Streisand tried to have a photo of her Malibu mansion taken off the internet. This was early 2000s, before social media. There was a guy that took all these photos of the sea, of the shoreline.
8: Mm-hmm.
7: And then she said, I'm going to sue you if you don't take down that picture. Before she filed the lawsuit or sent the cease and desist,
8: opened her mouth.
7: The web traffic for that image was something like 6 views. And then by 48 hours after issuing the cease and desist, the image had been viewed something like 5 million times.
8: Millions of times, yeah. And it wasn't like it was headlined as, here's a picture of Barbara Streisand's house. That's not what it was all about. But she noticed, and so she made a big deal about it. It wouldn't have been a big deal if she hadn't spoken up.
7: It wouldn't have been a big deal if she hadn't spoken up.
8: But remember yesterday talking about the hospital and how we warn you, if you have to go to the hospital for whatever reason, try to get out as quick as you can. Don't stay any longer than you absolutely have to.
7: Amen. Even
8: if you have to do Miss Beulah on Dutton Ranch and sneak out. Well, some listeners did a little research on this. Patrick emailed
7: What did old Patrick say?
8: He said the stats are approximately one out of every 200 people admitted to the hospital die from a mistake made by a hospital employee.
7: Wow, isn't it crazy that it's that much?
8: One out of 200. And, I mean, we didn't witness it personally, but we are aware of that nearly happened just last week to a loved one of the show.
7: Yeah, it's true.
8: Doctors were prescribing this patient things that they didn't need. They were putting in orders for tests to be run on them that they didn't need, that didn't apply to what they were in the hospital for. The doctors tend to want to order a lot of tests. Can anybody guess why? Is it because they're so thorough with their medical exam?
7: Well, we talked about this before. There's monopolies and then there's monopolies.
8: It's money, money, money, money.
7: A monopoly is when there's one person selling everything, but then there's the opposite of that, one person buying everything. And that's what Medicaid and Medicare essentially are. It's the government setting the prices on stuff. So a doctor knows when he goes out and he gives you lots of tests, you're not even going to see what the price is. What do you care what the insurance company or the government's charged? And they'll start selling you things you don't need.
8: They're requiring the insurance companies to pay for things that they ordered but didn't need to know about.
7: For the record, there are good doctors out there, but boy, are there some bad ones. And that's the thing, is like a good cop hates the bad cops, good doctors don't like bad doctors. Why would they? They're making your job harder.
8: I know.
7: People don't trust you because of these guys.
8: Speaking of emails, as you know, we got this one nutty listener from Mandeville who always likes to ask us if we got our Jew money today. Did you guys earn your $7,000 of Hasbara? I guess that's how you say it.
7: We don't even talk about Iran for an entire day, and this guy will be like, where's your Jew money?
8: Well, we did talk about Jews this morning because I was asking why they keep voting Democrat when the Democrat Party supposedly is the one that's organizing all the hate of the Jews.
7: If you're one of these people that hates Jews, I just want you to know there's a Jewish deli down the street from here, and we love the food, and the owner's a great guy, and you can't change my mind because you're mad about AIPAC.
8: This guy says, equating Jews with Israel's government is getting old.
7: Okay.
8: Who is Israel's government if they're not Jews?
7: 45% of the world's Jews live in Israel, and 40% of them live in the United States. I don't know what to tell you, dude. That's most of the Jews are here and there.
8: It's getting old hearing you talk about Jews in Israel.
7: Okay.
8: Oh, that's where they are, a lot of them.
7: Here's what I don't get.
8: Sure.
7: You hate the show. It's getting old. Why are you listening?
8: I know.
7: We're at a point here where the show is bigger than it's ever been. Our podcast numbers, our affiliate list, which is great. But I got to tell you, as much as I love the show being successful, if there's some people out there that are going to send us emails to complain about what we're saying or doing, especially when we're not even really taking a stance on something, just stop listening, dude. There's an unlimited amount of options out there.
8: Go away. You go away. You're bad news.
7: Hey, while we're throwing out statistics, I saw another interesting one on the topic of birthright citizenship. Did you know that last year, 1 in 10, it was roughly like 9%, so we'll just say 1 in 10 babies were born from illegal immigrants in the United States?
8: Ain't surprised.
7: 1 in 10 babies.
8: It's a lot of little voters out there, ain't it?
7: It's a lot of little voters down there. And then does mommy get to be a citizen, too? Is that how it works?
8: I guess so.
7: Must be fun.
8: Now, the Supreme Court says we got to keep that birthright citizen thing, which is not part of the original founding fathers' writings. That's the 14th. Amendment, which came years later.
7: About a century later, yeah.
8: Oh, okay.
7: Almost, yeah.
8: Founding fathers weren't around to object to it. But the current leadership in this country says, you know, there's another way to go about this.
7: Yeah.
8: Congress could act.
7: Legislative decision.
8: Yeah. I don't know if they're going to get anything the Supreme Court didn't give us, but they're not done with it, is what they're saying.
7: So to change an amendment or to add an amendment, you need 2/3 of state legislatures to agree on something. Do you think we're at a point here where 2/3 of state legislatures are...
8: You can't count on that for sure.
7: No, but it's an interesting thing. We talk a lot about how DEI is an example of people rushing into a bad decision to avoid being shamed for racism. And isn't that kind of what the 14th Amendment was? They rushed into writing this amendment because they, you know, was trying to end slavery, which is great because slavery's bad. Get rid of it. Fine. We agree with that. But they wrote it in such vague terms. The founding fathers, or the people that wrote the 14th Amendment, they weren't talking about pregnant ladies from Guatemala when they wrote that.
8: No.
7: They were talking about slaves. But in an effort to hurry up and rush into writing a bill or an amendment, They ended up drafting something that was so vague that it ended up being damaging to a society.
8: It's they're able to interpret it for any way they want. What do you like? Then that's what it says.
7: And, okay. I see the same thing happening with DEI directors at big corporations. Hey, that one employee sits in her office and eats popcorn all day and watches porn on her computer. Can't we fire her? No, that's the DEI director if you fire her. But don't worry, she gets 6 months of vacation every year. She
8: Well, good.
9: I'm tired of everybody pretending like all these migrants have great food. Third world food is a scam. And Jake, Matthew, you've never had guac. Shut up. It's an avocado smashed up. Don't tell me that people who are on the brink of starvation know anything about fine cuisine.
10: Oh, but the spices, the seasoning.
9: The reason they got to use so many spices is because you're eating a pigeon.
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23: When we talk about how much exercise someone should get, current guidelines call for about 150 minutes of moderate intensity exercise or 75 minutes of vigorous intensity exercise every week. New study out of the UK makes a strong case for vigorous exercise if and when you can do it. Now, researchers determined that even little bursts of vigorous exercise can significantly reduce someone's risk of 8 different diseases: dementia, type 2 diabetes, fatty liver disease, chronic respiratory disease, chronic kidney disease, immune-mediated inflammatory diseases, major cardiovascular events, and atrial fibrillation. We're not talking about complicated training programs here. Just work with what you can into your everyday life. If you are breathless and unable to speak in complete sentences, then you've hit the mark. I'm Dr. Sanjay Gupta, helping you live a better life.
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0: Governor Abbott of Texas is calling for a prohibition on data center construction in rural Texas neighborhoods.
1: You know what he's talking about?
0: Yeah, please tell us.
1: Grimes County.
0: He's talking about Grimes County.
1: Grimes County. Boy, that place is just tore up with folks on both sides of this issue. Some of them wanted to sell their land to a rich man because he was paying higher than what they thought it was worth. And they said, yeah, I'll take the money. And then other people said, who gave you the right to sell your land to a rich guy?
0: The founding fathers.
1: Yeah, that kind of worked out that way. But they thought maybe people should vote on it. Should you be able to sell your land to just anybody you feel like it? What if they come in here and do something we don't like?
0: You know, it's weird about everybody listening to us lately and getting offended by what we're saying when they think we're saying something they don't like or something that they don't think is true. When we throw out really good ideas, I feel like they stop listening.
1: Right. Yeah, instead of acting on them, they ignore it.
0: Because we have a great idea to solve this problem.
1: But people don't want problems solved.
0: There's this.
1: They want to argue about the problems, not fix them.
0: No, I get it, Mr. Kennedy. Mm. There's a place in Texas where I don't think these data centers would bother anyone. There's a place in Texas where I don't think nuclear power plants would bother anyone. It's called West Texas. Uh-huh. There's practically nothing out there. You're telling me if we went out to West Texas and we built some data centers and put them underground down below the desert where they could stay cool and not make a lot of noise, wouldn't be much flooding down there. It's deep below the earth out in the middle of the desert.
1: But they need a lot of water. But then, you know, it has to be the right amount at the right time in the right place. So we want to direct it. And West Texas, occasionally known for droughts,
0: sure.
1: That sort of thing.
0: Okay, sure. But remember, they need water to stay cool. So why don't we just put these deep below the earth, right?
1: Or a big umbrella over it, you know, it'll help you cool off, too.
0: Boy, I got to tell you, that'd be a big umbrella, but it would probably work, Billy.
1: Yeah. Oh, hell yeah. And it just occurred to people in Grimes County, including me, recently. Praline pointed this out. She said, you think the folks in Grimes County have ever considered the reason that Elon Musk picked that area? What's his ex-wife's name?
0: Do tell. Oh, Grimes.
1: Grimes. Yeah, well, you knew it. Why did you not know you knew it?
0: Well, because he wasn't married to her. I think they just had a couple babies together.
1: Right,
0: it was his girlfriend.
1: Baby mama, whatever. You know what I mean.
0: That's what confused me. But you're right. He was with a woman.
1: He's with a woman named Grimes who sliced her eyelids off and did all kind of weird things. And
0: close enough.
1: Then,
0: yeah.
1: He goes over to Texas, and he's got his little space center thing down there around Corpus, and then he goes, wait, there's a place called Grimes? Oh, I'm going to get up there, and I'm going to mess with that.
0: That'll do it.
1: So he's messing with Grimes now.
0: I wish he'd leave it alone.
2: I got something to share with you guys. I think it's going to make you very, very excited.
0: Well, I can't wait to find out what it is.
2: You like to get it, and it's not even sports related, all right?
0: Although, need it.
2: We will get to that.
0: Well, shove it in.
2: You familiar with former New Orleans mayor, LaToya?
0: LaToya the Destroyer.
2: Miss Cantrell is going to join another very notorious politician, a Texas gal named Jasmine Crockett. They will both be honored as trailblazing leaders at a women's empowerment event in New Orleans on July the 4th. Huh. Yeah, this is the third year. The Big Easy Retreat, they call it, is hosting an annual event now celebrating women who have led and inspired change across positions of public service and government and all that kind of stuff. Honoring women, doing the work. Leadership is very impressive.
0: I know nobody talks about this anymore, so maybe they haven't heard, but LaToya Cantrell is still being investigated in a pretty massive fraud case.
1: Uh-huh.
0: In fact, we have news on this as recently as this week. Former New Orleans Mayor LaToya the Destroyer and former New Orleans police officer Jeffrey Vappy, are facing new developments in their fraud case. Recent court.
1: That's the boyfriend?
0: That's the
1: cop.
0: Yeah. You remember there was a video of them in the, what is it called, the Polo Lounge?
1: Oh, yeah, where they got into a bit of an argument.
0: Huh? LaToya Cantrell was in a famous bar in an expensive hotel called the Windsor Court in New Orleans, having a fight with someone at the bar.
1: It's very nice.
0: And the video went viral twice. Once when she got in a fight, and then again a year later, after someone discovered the guy in the video, I think, is her lover, which was a cop who was married at the time. Anyway, recent court filings show Cantrell wants access to evidence from prosecutors as they build this case. A hearing on that matter is set for July 23rd. Last week, a judge rejected the officer's request to add another lawyer as co-counsel. He already has a court-appointed attorney, and no word was provided on why the motion was denied.
3: And by the way, just for your education, in case you didn't know, they're not having it on July 4th because it's the 250th birthday of America.
0: Why are they doing it?
3: Essence Fest.
0: Wait, they're doing it because that? Well, is Essence Fest because of the July 4th?
3: No, they do it July 4th every year. Essence Festival happens the July 4th or the weekend of during, you know, Essence Festival. This is that time of year. And so they've got their honors in place for Jasmine and the Destroyer.
0: I've never really thought about it before, but they're having a festival to celebrate a race, a skin color, an ethnicity, and they're doing it around the time of the 4th of July, but not because it's the 4th of July?
3: Right.
0: So, yeah. Is Essence Festival inherently anti-American, or what? How do you read into that?
3: I really couldn't say.
0: And you wouldn't want to.
3: No, I would. I'd rather not.
0: Not
3: say.
0: For us to judge. No, never.
3: Just letting you know that's what's happening this weekend. And so enjoy.
0: Never, ever, ever judge. That's what I always tell other people's children.
1: Exactly. Yeah. I hate judgy people, man. They're the worst, aren't they?
0: I know. I can't stand when people judge. I wish we could round them all up and put them in a jail cell somewhere where we could shame them and lecture them for being so judgmental because they're disgusting. I digress.
3: You did.
0: Trump has officially announced the first ever Republican midterm convention will be in Dallas. I don't know why. They're doing it on a Wednesday and a Thursday, September 9th and 10th, which means
3: it's a school night.
0: Right. You're not going to do it on a Friday and a Saturday? Or aren't these things normally like from Wednesday to Sunday? Or,
2: and what is this thing, again, you talk about?
0: We've never had a national convention right before a midterm election before.
3: Just for presidential election years.
0: For a political party.
3: And this is the off years for that.
0: State conventions. They do state conventions, but we've never had a national one. This year it's going to be from the 9th to the 10th. The Great American Comeback, Trump's calling it. Who goes to this? I'm sorry.
3: It's the first one ever. I guess we'll have to wait and see who shows up.
0: I've voted for Trump many times. I don't regret it. I'm glad I supported the guy, but I'm just calling balls and strikes over here. What's the point of this? Who's taking off work on a Wednesday other than people that are already in politics?
3: Right.
0: And then if that's the case, like, what do you need to have the event for? You guys are all in D.C. Just go meet up at a restaurant and talk.
3: Do they only have the, the presidential conventions on weekends? Seems like they are also on weeknights.
0: Doesn't it normally start on Tuesday and it ends Saturday night so that normal people can go join the political people Thursday night or whatever?
3: Mainly, we're all just supposed to sit in front of the TV, turn it on, and let them show us their patriotism. So we get all excited. Rah, rah, sis, boom, bah, like that.
0: I don't think the convention has much effect on the November election, but I'll tell you what will. The redrawing of the congressional maps all over America, no one knows what's going to happen with that.
2: No, that's shaking up the world, baby.
0: Come November, that is going to be very interesting. And then obviously, whether or not this war is still lingering on in November.
3: Yeah.
0: It or not.
3: Got a little time yet. It's just now starting the second half of the year. Now we're in July. You know, don't forget, when you're writing those checks out to pay the bills, July now. Okay.
0: Ah, thanks for the reminder. thanks for that.
4: Yeah. 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
5: A Better Life with Dr. Sanjay Gupta.
9: As someone who's been married nearly 25 years, I'll tell you, there's a lot of great things about having a spouse. And according to a new study out of the University of Miami Health System, marriage might even be linked to a lower risk of cancer. Why? Well, the researchers said people who are married are less likely to engage in risky behavior. They're more likely to get a nudge to go to regular preventive medicine appointments and screenings. And they have a partner to share the load of family obligations, household chores, and finances. No one is saying you should get married in the pursuit of better health. 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I'm Dr. Sanjay Gupta, helping you live a better life.
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1: The Bears, Walton and Johnson, taking the risk so you don't have to. 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

0: about Maria Bartiromo, the financial news lady?
1: Yeah, right before Joey Ramone died, the legendary punk rock singer and notable anti-communist activist, Joey Ramone wrote this song about Maria Bartiromo.
0: When was this? How weird.
1: The year was 2002. Maria Bartiromo was a much younger version of herself.
0: Weren't we all?
1: I really enjoy her financial analysis. I think she's great. But there was a point where she was kind of considered to be a...
2: Unfortunately, you know, that doesn't last. You know, 20 years later, things change on all of us.
1: The Ramones are...
2: Especially for women.
1: The Ramones are considered by punk rock aficionados to be the first punk rock band before the Sex Pistols. They came up with the sound. Not necessarily the look.
0: Right.
1: They just wore leather jackets and blue jeans, which had been done before in rock and roll. But Joey Ramone hated communism. He loved capitalism. He was very much a right-wing advocate. He loved America. It wasn't what you'd think, knowing these were the guys that invented punk rock.
0: Right.
1: I always think it's funny when people go, oh, punk rock is a leftist ideology. Not really.
0: Not in this case, anyway.
1: No, in fact, Johnny Rotten, the lead singer of the Sex Pistols, loves Trump.
2: All right, but bottom line is, did this work? Did it get him, with Maria?
1: It's a great question. He used to email Maria Bartiromo, the Fox News, Fox Business analyst, back in the early 2000s to get financial advice. Mm-hmm. And one day she just asked him in an email, hey, what do you do? Who are you?
2: Yeah, who the hell is this guy?
1: And he explained, oh, I'm Joey Ramone, the lead singer of the Ramones.
0: And did that mean something to her, I wonder?
1: She didn't get it. And at the time, the CBGB, that famous punk rock and roll club in Washington, New York City, still existed.
2: I thought it was a dress store for a store for ladies.
1: No, I think that's something else. No,
0: you're thinking of AC/DC?
1: AC/DC is also a rock band.
0: What about Black White?
1: I don't know what that is.
0: That's a store.
1: Anyway, he invited Maria Bartiromo to come out on a weeknight and watch him perform at CBGB, so he could sing his new song, Maria Bartiromo. She couldn't go.
0: Love that.
1: She couldn't go, so she sent a video crew because she had to work at 5 in the morning or whatever.
0: Yeah, she gets up early like us.
1: A short time later, CBGB closed for good and Joey Ramone died. Now, let me ask you this. Do you think she regrets missing it?
0: I would imagine so. You know, not knowing he was going to die soon after, you know, she did miss out.
1: We always put, I mean, I can only speak for myself, but I think for the most part, we always put this show before invitations to cool parties and stuff. But when you hear that, she didn't even realize this. What a legend this guy was.
0: Well, she might not have, if she didn't know who the Ramones were when he told her, and maybe she just wasn't a fan at all.
1: Yeah.
0: And, you know, if somebody I'm not a fan to invites me to something, I go, don't go. I don't feel bad about it.
1: Nah, I get it. Anyway, rest in peace, Joey Ramone. And up yours, communism. He would have been pissed if he knew about what was going on in New York City now.
2: And I will tell you this, Maria is still working hard, doing her thing on the business side.
1: We watch her all the time.
2: And she is telling me that the Dow futures are down over 150 points this morning. It's still over an hour before the market open, but I don't know if you noticed, this is kind of how this works. After a couple of days of record-setting highs, people tend to take some profit, and that's probably what's going to happen today, because the Dow has just had the best 6 months, the first half of a year, like in its history, and it's just closed multiple new record highs just in the last couple of days. So, yeah, somebody going to take a little cash out by now, because they've been running and gunning.
1: When I look at my retirement portfolio, it doesn't feel like what you just said is true.
0: Yeah, you're probably not in the right stocks.
1: I try to diversify. But anyway, I digress. Gold, it's a good buying opportunity. It's been really hot, and now it's down a little, and that's not necessarily a bad thing.
2: No, matter of fact, gold has had the worst quarter, just ended yesterday, in 13 years, because it went from an ultra high of way over 5,000 to down around 4,000 during that time. Now, is that as low as it's going to go?
1: No.
2: And then it's going to kick up again? And is it time to move in and buy? Hey, who knows?
1: No, gold was probably just a little too hot, but for long-term investors, it's probably still a smart buy. The other thing we should point out today, and this is just as important as gold, oil. $69 a barrel. That they always say it needs to be between 60 and 90. You never want it too cheap or too expensive or to crash the economy.
0: How's it that it just went down to, 69, you say?
1: Yeah.
0: Because it was 99 last I looked, 110 at some point, and they're like, gasoline's too high. Gasoline's still too high, and the oil price is now below 70.
1: Okay, so it doesn't move.
0: No, it don't go down. It only goes up.
1: Well, it doesn't move as fast as you want it to. It probably will get cheaper. But remember, as frustrating as that is, it's still the economy still operates faster than the government does.
0: Yes, it does.
1: So anyway, oil is at a reasonable price right now. Gold is probably at a reasonable price. Some people are mad that it's down, but it's not necessarily a bad thing. And, you know, however bad or good you have it right now, it's probably a good time to remind people. Our nation's heroes, the men and women that lost a limb overseas and then came home and tried to rejoin society and with a bit of normalcy, if you will.
0: They came back not normal, not the way they left, whether they lost a limb or the use of or in whatever capacity. If they need a wheelchair just to get back to living,
1: yeah,
0: then we probably should help them. We did our part yesterday. We made some donations to Wheelchairs for Warriors from here in the studio, us individually, but we wouldn't mind asking you for a little help too, because it's really important to get some matching funds. We have to get this done by this weekend.
1: Yeah, there's a guy, an anonymous person, who says for every dollar you donate right now to Wheelchairs for Warriors, he'll double it, which is really cool. So
0: yeah.
1: If you can give them $1, it's $2. If you can give them $100, it's $200. If you can give them $1,000, it's $2,000. Whatever you've got, I know what you're thinking, but I've only got $20. $20 is $20.
2: What if I gave them $1,735?
1: Yeah, they'll double it for you.
2: How much would that be?
1: Don't do that to me. Well, $3,400.
2: You did it with $1,000. You did it with $10.
1: $3,400, $1.50. Is that right?
2: Not even close.
1: $3,500, $1.50.
2: You don't know.
1: Yeah, it is. It is $3,500. Yeah.
0: The point is,
1: don't do math live on the radio.
0: That and the deadline on this guy's matching funds is July 4th.
1: Yeah, they're trying to get this moving right now. So go to wheelchairsforwarriors.org. It's tax-deductible donation.
0: It makes you feel good.
1: You're a hero, and it's the least you could do, 250 years of America's independence. This weekend, we'll be selling Braiding at Rose City Comedy Club in Tyler, Texas, Friday and Saturday night. Friday's almost sold out, but there's two shows Saturday, early and late. They're two totally different shows. If you come to one show, the later show will be different. The later show is extra spicy, for the record, and we'd love to have you there. Come hang with us this weekend in Tyler, Texas, Rose City Comedy Club.
2: All right, Dan. Now, for that little sports update that I teased you, one of the stories we'll be talking about in sports today, probably the biggest story besides the World Cup, where LeBron James going to play basketball next season.
1: Oh,
2: he said he ain't going to play for the Lakers again.
1: Why?
2: He just, maybe it's his boy.
1: Doesn't his son play for the team?
2: Little LeBron. Little bitty LeBron Jr. He got a guaranteed contract with the Lakers, so he will be back. And maybe LeBron thinks, you know, with me being King James and all, maybe I'm overshadowing the boy. Maybe I need to get out the way and let him catch the spotlight so he can grow and flourish into the, you know, the basketball genius that he's going to be, obviously. So LeBron say he want to play next season, but someplace else.
1: All right, I have two theories about this. Number one, he's playing hardball to get more money from the Lakers, which seems like the obvious explanation, but there's another one. I thought LeBron went to L.A. to play for the Lakers because he knew that after his basketball career ended, you know, he's getting old. The guy's been playing for decades.
2: He's 41 years old. He'll be 42 a couple of months into the next season.
1: Right. I thought that he wanted to slingshot his basketball career in L.A. into some kind of an entertainment career.
0: Lord.
1: And now that he's been there for a minute, maybe he's starting to realize that L.A. casting directors don't really want LeBron James.
0: He was in a movie once, wasn't he?
1: With Space Jam.
0: Oh, but I mean, like not a cartoon. Wasn't that a cartoon movie?
1: Well, it was semi-animated. He was also in Trainwreck.
0: That's what Amy. What's that comedian girl's name?
1: Amy Schumer.
0: Schumer. Yeah, right. Yeah. That movie. I saw him. He wasn't bad, I guess, because I've seen some pretty bad actors in movies. But he was playing himself.
1: I think I'm starting to realize what happened. He was in Res Ball 2024. Did you like that?
0: I never heard of it.
1: No, neither did anyone else.
0: No.
1: He was in House Party in 2023. What'd you think of that?
0: I never saw it.
1: Exactly.
0: No.
1: Hustle 2022, Shooting Stars 2023. He was in a bunch of movies.
0: So they made the effort. They tried. They got him work. Nobody cared.
1: Maybe he needs to figure out another post-basketball career job. Send him to the Dakotas. Maybe he could work in oil and gas.
2: How would you feel if he came to the Rockets? Or the Mavericks? Or the Spurs? How would you feel about that, huh?
1: Well, I'm not going to watch anyway, so what do I care?
3: 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But the people are retarded.
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17: If I were to ask you what makes for a good night's sleep, you'd probably say a dark, quiet room, not too many things on your mind. But every night when you go to get some Z's, how often do you really think about the temperature in your bedroom? Temperature may be one of the most underappreciated factors in sleep. That's according to the Senior Vice President of Research and Scientific Affairs at the National Sleep Foundation. We often hear about lights and screens and stress, but even modest changes in temperature and airflow can influence both how quickly you fall asleep and how deeply you stay asleep. Most experts will recommend a room temperature of 60 to 67 degrees Fahrenheit. You might also experiment with your sheets and what you actually wear to bed. Play around a bit and see what improves your sleep. You might be delightfully surprised. I'm Dr. Sanjay Gupta, helping you live a better life.

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0: So good. Oh, I love this so much.
1: The imprisoned former prison guard. Where was he? Rikers Island?
2: Where was Rikers Island? I never heard of it.
1: New York City? Never mind.
2: Now they're supposed to be getting rid of that, so don't forget you ever heard of it.
1: There's this guy, I know. I wonder if Brian's heard that yet. Brian is a prisoner in Louisiana in a federal prison. He's a former prison guard. He got into trouble for...
3: Yeah, man, prison must really suck for a former prison guard.
1: You gotta think.
3: You'd think they'd know the inside, you know, get that inside information and all, but then you gotta deal with prisoners, and they find out you used to be, you know, a CO.
1: Yeah. I wonder what the deal is with that. Anyway, tomorrow's Brian's birthday. Happy birthday, Brian, and early birthday.
2: You know, you're just setting yourself up for a stalker. Have you ever had a stalker? You don't want a stalker. It sounds to me like you've read this guy's snail mail letters enough that if he ever does get out, I think he's going to, you know, want to hang around with you a lot.
1: Oh, come on. What kind of loser would stalk a radio personality?
2: Exactly, but what kind of loser goes to prison after being a prison guard?
1: Okay, you'd I didn't...
2: The guard would know better than anybody. This is not where I want to live.
1: I didn't say that, Brian. That was Mr. Kenneth.
2: Yeah, blame him.
1: Yeah, that wasn't us. We're not... We don't know what happened. Anyway, they want to close Rikers Island. And when I say they, I mean Mom Dommy.
2: Oh, of course.
1: I looked it up because I had to know. There are 1,600 murder suspects in Rikers Island right now. Do you think we should close Rikers Island?
2: Well, they're just suspects? They haven't been found guilty?
1: It's jail. It's not prison.
2: Yeah.
1: So they're there because they're on trial.
2: 1,600? Sounds like they're going to be there a while before they can get to all those trials. And in the meantime... Should we just let them out on their own recognizance? Do we get one of those little ankle monitors on them that doesn't ever seem to stop a criminal if he wants to do more crime?
1: Yeah, it's a great question. Feels like a bad idea to close Rikers Island is my only point.
3: Yeah, it seems like.
1: Yeah. There is a demand right now of Dustin Burroughs, the Texas House Speaker, to remove James Tallarico from House leadership positions. Dustin Burroughs appointed James Tallarico to a number of committee chairmanships or co-vice chairmanships. Voters elected Republicans to lead the Texas House. We didn't elect radical Democrats. So why is James Tallarico in a leadership position?
2: That's a good question.
1: Yeah. Anyway, I happen to 100% agree with State Representative Brian Harrison on this one. Feels like a no-brainer to me.
2: Seems like it.
1: Yeah.
2: Well, I don't know what they're going to do about that. And I also don't know what they're going to do about this congressional crisis we have going on.
1: Yeah, it isn't. Oh, wait, what's the crisis?
2: Well, Congress is being sent home. They were supposed to keep working before the holiday, but they're being sent home early.
1: Come on, you can't expect them to work on a holiday.
2: It's over the Save America Act. There's a rebellion going on in our nation's leadership right now over the Save America Act. Because many members of Congress want to fight with other members of Congress over whether this is a good idea or not. And they're like, you know what? All this arguing and fighting and this getting us nowhere. You just go, it's like a timeout for a little child. It's, you know, you and your sister can't get along. Go stand in that corner over there. Congress is going to go stand in the corner for a while now.
1: Yeah, but they don't want to work. They want to go on vacation.
2: Oh, well, of course.
1: You know, why would they work if they didn't have to work? I mean, that's... You know,
2: it's really, that's something.
1: It's really their prerogative to not work. I mean, why are you getting
2: And then you got guys like us who work extra. We was on vacation last week, but what did we do?
1: We worked every day.
2: We worked every day, did the show every day while on vacation. So was it even a vacation? Mainly it was just not a vacation. We were just working from a different area, different studio. That's all it was.
1: Yeah, we work hard. I think Trump works hard, too. And right now, the Supreme Court's working hard. If conservatives learned nothing else yesterday from all the news at the Supreme Court, at least walk away with this one bit of information. Clarence Thomas is the best and brightest we have on our highest court, and he needs to step down before Trump leaves office.
2: Yeah, can we afford to lose him? Because every time Trump picks somebody, he thinks they're going to be a good, upstanding conservative. Amy Coney Barrett. For example, and then they go in there, John Roberts, Amy Coney, they always seem to vote the wrong way on things. And that's the ones that our side picked. Imagine what it would be like if Biden got to pick more, or, you know, Gavin Newsom or AOC, if she gets to pick when she is a president.
1: I'm not thrilled with what Amy Coney Barrett did yesterday, but I am also going to try to be objective. They say she votes with the conservatives 80% of the time, which isn't 100%. But even still, I think the real problem is whoever wrote the 14th Amendment. It sucks. We need to fix that, and I don't think we can. But Roberts and Amy Coney Barrett both voted with the left on that one, which is a shame.
3: Yeah.
1: Samuel Alito is getting old. There's a rumor that he might be replaced soon. I don't know what happens there.
3: Yeah.
1: Are you getting political fatigue?
3: Oh, God, I've had it for years.
1: What do we do?
3: Well, you know, there's some of that stuff we still need to talk about, discuss it, but we don't need to get bogged down by it.
1: Do you think it's the mutant sewer rats? Are they having an effect on us right now?
3: A lot of it is that.
1: Since our earliest days, American cities have gotten a bad rap. You know, Thomas Jefferson referred to

0: And then replace us all with foreigners?
1: Well, COVID didn't kill nearly as many people as they were hoping and that they told us would happen. So, yeah, they're not done. They're coming back with more.
0: Boy, I got to tell you, I don't want to die from rats.
1: Well, too damn bad.
0: Well, what are they going to do? Eat me alive while I'm asleep?
1: You're just going to have to live with it, or not, in this case.
0: Will there also be mutant turtles?
1: Oh, sure.
0: Oh, cool. Well,
1: that'll help.
0: Yeah, yeah.
2: I would rather be at home smoking weed.
3: Yes.
2: Yes.
3: But why can't you be smoking weed right now?
2: Because damn Nazis!
3: And how long do you plan to be out here?
2: Oh, we're actually headed back to the car.
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11: 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But every night when you go to get some Z's, how often do you really think about the temperature in your bedroom? 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That's according to the Senior Vice President of Research and Scientific Affairs at the National Sleep Foundation. We often hear about lights and screens and stress, but even modest changes in temperature and airflow can influence both how quickly you fall asleep and how deeply you stay asleep. Most experts will recommend a room temperature of 60 to 67 degrees Fahrenheit. You might also experiment with your sheets and what you actually wear to bed. Play around a bit and see what improves your sleep. You might be delightfully surprised. I'm Dr. Sanjay Gupta, helping you live a better life.
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2: 1047 The Bear and Walton and Johnson. Another reason we're fully insured. Walton and Johnson on 1047 The Bear.

0: thought I mentioned earlier, Pride Month is over.
1: It is. Yeah.
0: Well, what's all this?
1: Well, first of all, the guy that wrote this song is apparently a pretty big supporter of Trump, the black guy from the Village People. I'm told that he's really the only guy in the band. Have you ever heard that before?
0: The only guy in the band?
1: Yeah, that the other guys, it's a revolving door. It's really his band. Victor Willis is his name.
2: Yeah, lead vocalist for the Village People.
1: And he died June 30th, right at the end of Pride Month.
2: That was yesterday.
1: American singer, songwriter, co-founder of the disco group The Village People, performed as their lead singer and co-songwriter for all their most successful singles. In the group, Willis performed costumed as a policeman or a naval officer. Apparently, years ago, he was the son of a Baptist preacher, developed his singing skills in his father's church. Willis went to New York and joined the prestigious Negro and Ensemble Company.
0: What'd you say?
1: It's called the Negro Ensemble Company.
0: Just checking.
1: Or Negro? I don't know.
2: No, you're right.
1: I don't want to be racist, but he was in it. That was his thing. It was a bunch of black guys.
0: Uh-huh. And what, are you not supposed to say that word now, too? No, that's fine. United College Fund. That's for the Negro, right?
1: Yeah, that's what they say. In more recent,
0: what's that's the NAACP for?
1: I don't know. Nobody knows.
0: It colored people.
1: It doesn't say it on their website.
0: Why don't they just go with Negro instead of colored people? They shorten it up. The CP at the end is not really necessary.
1: I know it doesn't matter what I say, but I always liked black.
0: You like black? Yeah.
1: Yeah. Willis was married to Felicia Rashad. Do you know who that is?
0: Yes, I do.
1: Claire Huxtable. You all thought he was gay. I thought he was gay, too. I mean, honestly, he might have been gay. It doesn't mean...
3: Original lead singer, primary songwriter, and now we're down to four, I think, is the last count. There were six core members of the Village People, and with Victor passing yesterday, only four of the six remain alive. At last I checked. I might have missed one, but I hope not.
1: In recent years, he created controversy when he said, yeah, Donald Trump could go ahead and use my music at his rallies.
3: Mm-hmm.
1: He said he liked watching people have fun at Trump rallies while dancing to YMCA. It did not bother him at all.
0: You think it had anything to do with the royalties?
1: Yeah.
0: You know, maybe he did get, catch a little cash in the mailbox every time Trump played that song.
1: I always try to consider multiple possibilities here because obviously the money, right? He was playing it a lot. But then YMCA is probably getting played a lot already.
3: Yeah.
1: So is it possible that he just liked watching people who weren't gay dance around to his music? they're Republicans. In the end, I think he wanted his music to be more than just a gay thing, right?
3: Now, as far as the members go, they said he regained the rights to the band name in 2017, continued to tour globally with an updated lineup. It's kind of like Kiss. You just put them in the right costume, and it's the Village People again. So that's kind of how they worked that.
1: Do you think that he was disappointed that Macho Man Randy Savage never came out to the song Macho Man?
3: I couldn't say. I'm not sure what hurt his feelings.
1: Everyone knows in the Navy, we all know YMCA, but you forget sometimes Macho Man. Macho Man was also a Village People hit, wasn't it?
3: Well, yeah.
1: Go West. I don't remember Go West, do you?
3: West, yeah, but it's a lesser known.
1: They had a song called San Francisco. That's the gayest thing. The Village People wrote a song about San Francisco. Are you kidding me? Is there anything gayer than that?
3: And it's about the old San Francisco, not today's San Francisco. They've messed it up quite a bit.
1: Yeah, well, back then it was a clean town for gay people. Now it's a dirty town for foreigners.
3: Mm.
1: So enjoy your San Francisco, everybody.
3: Since we're told to be careful about what news we share on the air and what news we don't, can we verify that a three-year-old child was pulled alive from the Venezuelan rubble yesterday? Or should we just not go into that because it might hurt somebody's feelings?
1: I'm seeing it in the BBC, The Guardian, Reuters. That's mainstream news being reported. A toddler was rescued and is alive. Isn't that great? And I'm hearing from people in Venezuela that, Venezuelans, they're very upset that the government workers are so clean. The yeah. Civilian volunteers, the foreign humanitarians coming down there to help out are covered in dust.
0: Rooting around in rubble is a dirty business. I'm sorry. It's just dusty and nasty, and you get, kind of sweaty, and then it sticks to you. What you gonna do?
1: Well, they say the government workers, basically members of the Maduro regime, are either directing traffic or doing nothing. They're just standing around, hanging out. They're all squeaky clean.
0: Well, that sounds like government work, don't it?
1: Sure. Well, it sounds like communism.
3: No different there than here most of the time either.
1: You know, a while back they had this idea in Venezuela. They said, now that we've gotten rid of the Western capitalists and we've nationalized the oil company, why don't we empty out the prisons?
0: Yeah, and the zoos.
1: Sure.
0: Well, that wasn't a plan, really. It was just starving people just doing what they had to do.
1: Right. And isn't that what Mom Donnie wants
3: it's
1: to do?
3: It's exactly the same thing. In New York, in California, and coming to Colorado at a beautiful location near you.
1: Imagine being a left-wing journalist and celebrating the victories of these Democratic Socialist of America candidates the same day you're reporting on the tragedies in Venezuela and not seeing the parallel, the prophetic future of what is to come.
0: Did you say Nazi-ing? Don't go around Nazi-ing, Kenny. People hate that.
1: Sure.
0: By the way, is Trump still a Nazi? Because it's weird they will accuse him of one thing and accuse him of the exact opposite of that thing, and apparently both are supposed to be true.
1: If you like stand-up comedy, here's a recent clip from Kill Tony, the stand-up comedy podcast featuring right-wing neo-Nazi Tony Hinchcliffe making black guys and minorities and LGBTQ members into famous comedians.
0: How dare him.
1: Yeah.
4: Yeah, we are at war right now with Iran. We've won four times already. Now, when the Epstein list dropped, everyone in a third world country was like, oh, no, they're going to need a distraction.
0: Oh.
4: And the Jews were like, oh, good, they're going to need a distraction.
0: Oh, the Jews.
4: A lot of people call Trump a Nazi. What kind of Nazi goes to war for the Jews?
0: Good point. Yes. See?
4: I wish he was a Nazi. Maybe gas would be $5 a gallon right now.
0: Whoops.
1: That's considered to be hateful right-wing stand-up comedy.
0: Oh, yeah, because they're pointing out the truth and of the Democrats' lies.
1: And if you enjoyed it, we'll be at Rose City Comedy Club this week and Shreveport next week doing right-wing extremist comedy.
3: Have you guys heard of Mexican Batman?
1: No, do tell.
3: I'll get right to that in just a little while.
1: Well, we want to know.
0: And the sports is coming up, too, if you didn't think we did that already.
1: No, we have to do sports.
0: Yeah, because very important.
1: And a space report. We're going to get gay for space.
0: Oh, boy. Are the village people involved in this?
1: No, nothing to do with that. No, but something today in history, there was some important gay space stuff that's really cool.
0: All right. Mexican Batman and more on the way.
5: Where do we declare our independence from?
6: Explain that a little bit further. What do you mean by where?
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19: I'm feeling lucky to have my college-age kids home with me for a few weeks this summer. And one of the things I know we're going to be talking about, AI. I've started to use it more often at the hospital to get fresh takes on patient problems that I'm trying to solve. And for my girls, well, I know that they are navigating college now with these new powerful tools, something, frankly, that you and I couldn't have even imagined when we were in school. But while it may be tempting to outsource your studying and your work to these large language models, I beg you not to. And that's because AI chatbots tend to reproduce what researchers call weird viewpoints. That's an acronym: Western, educated, industrialized, rich, and democratic. 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I'm Dr. Sanjay Gupta, helping you live a better life.
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1: I don't need to hear anything from anybody. 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Just play the game one way. 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

0: Yes.
1: What's all this about Mexican Batman?
2: Yeah, it's the first I heard of it.
3: And you guys don't live in Mexico, do you?
1: And he's already got a theme song.
3: That is exciting, isn't it?
1: I mean, it is perfect.
3: Move over, Bruce Wayne. There's a Mexican Batman. Somebody is going around duct taping people to telephone poles.
1: Just like that.
3: And these people are suspected motorcycle thieves.
1: Oh, that doesn't sound like something Batman would do.
3: Well, police in Mexico are searching for the mystery vigilante. They are nicknaming him Mexican Batman. So over the past several weeks, five suspected motorcycle thieves have been found duct taped to light poles and the stolen motorcycle parked nearby. And some even had the word thief written across their forehead. I don't know if this is a good thing or a bad thing, but the police are reminding you that the people that are duct taped to a pole,
1: yeah,
3: they are the victims here, okay? Even though they are suspected thieves, nobody has actually proven their thievery yet.
1: Ay, magnifico, siempre los Batman.
3: Sí, muy excitamento, huh?
1: I mean, absolutely, it obviously is. So what are they going to do about it?
3: Well, they're searching for him. I'm sure they will arrest him if they catch him. No arrests been made so far. In the meantime, I would suspect Hollywood already has a group of writers in a room somewhere trying to pound out the next Batman movie.
1: Oh, they're going to go to Pound Town, huh?
3: Yeah, they will.
1: I didn't know it was going to be like an OnlyFans thing.
3: Yeah, that works.
1: Hey, whatever moves the needle, you know what I mean?
3: Yes, I do.
1: That's what I always say. All right, well, with all that being said, now that we've gotten Mexican Batman out of the way, Mr. O, some people call you Black Batman.
4: Oh, is that right? Who exactly did that?
1: Some woman you went on a date with who said you disappeared in the middle of the night?
4: Well, yeah, that happens sometimes, you know.
1: So she was right.
4: Things get a little busy sometimes. Oh, by the way, the sports brought to you by Haywood Harvest. Did I mention that, Haywood Harvest?
1: Oh, I can't wait to learn more about Haywood Harvest. Is there a great, magnificent array of products there?
4: Why, yes, there is. 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And they got a promo code available to save you money, even though they already got a sweet deal going. Promo code is W and J.
1: So if I got
4: all that in there.
1: So if I go to HaywoodHarvest.com and use promo code W and J, I could purchase products that are legal in all 50 states thanks to Donald J. Trump signing the Farm Act in 2018.
3: That is wonderful news.
1: That's really cool.
4: Yeah.
1: All right, tell me about the sports, buddy.
4: You know, the excitement of the World Cup. The drama continues. Mexico wins. France wins. Norway wins. And that's all, you know, good from yesterday. But today, big excitement. 7 o'clock tonight, Central Time. USA straps it on with the Bosnians.
1: Why would they strap it on? Pride month's over.
4: They'd still do that anyway.
1: How is it Bosnia is still in this thing, but Italy's not?
3: Good question. Yeah, they left quick, huh?
1: Italy actually matters. Bosnia doesn't.
4: England going to go first. They're going to play at 11 o'clock this morning. Belgium and Senegal. You know what that is? Senegal.
1: I'm going to guess Africa.
4: It's over there somewhere in Africa.
1: Yeah.
4: Yeah, they're going to play too. But mainly, everybody's excited about the USA. Everybody was excited about Serena Williams coming back to Wimbledon after a four-year, retirement. Well, it didn't really go the way she had hoped.
1: How did she hope it would go?
4: Well, she thought she would hoped she would win the first round match against some 20-year-old girl. Didn't work that way. She lost in the first round, but she did put up a nice fight, as you can hear. She went three sets with this youngster that's more than half age. She's 20 and Serena's like 100.
1: Wow, I had no idea there was so much scissoring involved in tennis. That's amazing.
4: Let's see. Rangers win. They in first. The Astros win. A couple of games back. And then the Braves did not quite pull out a successful victory.
1: Not quite eking it out yet.
4: But huh? I think they're going to get another chance to go at it here real soon. So, you know, look for that.
1: It is nice to see the Astros and the Rangers turning it around here now that we're into the baseball season, now that it's...
4: Yeah, we're getting close to that All-Star break, and that's when, you know, attention turns.
1: Yeah, that's when it really gets...
4: That'd just be a week, so what, week, 2 weeks away.
1: Have you been to a game yet?
4: No, I ain't been yet.
1: I went to a couple, and we did not win.
3: No, you should stop going. You're a bad luck guy.
1: Well, most of the games that they lost, I did not attend. I don't think it's me.
3: I don't know if this has to do with sports or not, but kind of, because, you know, Canada has a, you know, some sports, hockey, World Cup stuff.
1: Curling.
3: Today is Canada Day.
1: Why do we need that?
3: I don't know. It's also second half of the year day. That's obvious. A French typo on a poster in Quebec praising the benefits of pubic squares.
1: I'm sorry.
3: That's what Canada does.
1: You wonder if they do that on purpose so they can make the news.
3: That maybe. Because it worked.
1: No one really cares about Canada, but if they do something like that, suddenly here we are talking about Canada. When else will Canada be relevant?
3: Mm-hmm.
1: I don't think they are. 84-year-old Edward Bolds was minding his own business, meandering through a Waffle House parking lot.
3: Oh, boy.
1: when suddenly there appeared before him the most wonderful apparatus and an advertisement.
3: Apparatus?
1: Yeah.
3: Apparition?
1: I like apparatus more.
3: I bet you do.
1: An advertisement for strawberry shortcake waffles.
3: Okay.
1: Just like the ancient Mariners passing through Miami for a baseball game. The bedazzling siren of crispy pastry divots filled with strawberries and mountains of fluffy whipped cream.
3: Is that what they call them? The little holes in the waffles?
1: That's what they call them.
3: The divots. I like that. I had never heard it.
1: Well, it was too much for poor Edward to resist. And that's when it happened. He wrecked on the rocks of an abnormally high curb.
3: Oh, no.
1: Distracted by the strawberry waffle shortcake advertisement. And obviously, he did the only thing you can do. He's suing Waffle House.
3: Naturally.
1: For making an advertisement that was too enticing, too seductive, too alluring, if you will.
3: Mm.
1: In the lawsuit, he accuses the Waffle House in Bartow, Florida, of increasing the risk of harm beyond ordinary conditions by prioritizing marketing and visual appeal over pedestrian safety, claiming the window ads were intended to attract and hold the attention of patrons approaching on foot while maintaining they were entirely unnecessary.
3: Okay. Well, sounds like that's just winner-winner. Waffle dinner right there.
1: In other words, Billy, these advertisements were for customers already at the restaurant who were already predisposed to dining at the restaurant, but were still considering the possibility of filling their mouths with delicious strawberry shortcake waffles. It was danger, I tell you, of the waffle variety.
3: I don't know why they have to get all fancy with waffles. Weren't waffles just really good just the way they were? Maybe you throw a pecan in there. That's about all you need. Pancakes, waffles. They don't need all that extra crap. Flavored syrup, whipped cream, butter, regular maple syrup. You're good to go.
1: You know, Billy Ed, I want to disagree with you, but I think you're right about this.
3: I'm always right about this stuff.
1: Not long ago, we were at the IHOP in Metairie, Louisiana, doing a comedy show. We went to eat after the show, and I ordered, what was it, cinnamon toast waffles or something like that.
3: Yeah.
1: And I remember thinking, these are not that great. It was just too much garbage on top.
3: That's what I'm saying. See?
1: There was a lot of crud on the waffles. It was like, you know, butter, syrup, maybe a little fruit, just a little. You know?
3: Oh, there you go. Dude. Well, you give them an inch, they'll take a mile. You just get a foot in the door, and they're going to swing it open. You give them a little bit of fruit, next thing you know, they've ruined it.
1: Is it waffle anarchy?
3: It sounds like it.
1: Is it waffarchy?
3: Waffle, huh?
1: Waffle anarchy.
3: Anarchy. Yeah, it could be. You ever go through the TSA line? And you wonder...
1: I try not to, but yes.
3: What is your problem with whatever? They want to confiscate stuff all the time. You know why?
1: Tell me.
3: Because of people like this.
1: What happened?
3: A traveler hid a smoke grenade inside a jar of peanut butter.
1: Oh, ought not.
3: TSA found it. They uncovered two live smoke grenades. This was in checked baggage. It was concealed inside a jar of peanut butter, and once a guy does this, like that idiot that tried to light his shoes on fire one time on the plane, that's why millions of Americans had to be inconvenienced for, what, 20 years?
1: Wait a second. Are you suggesting that now I won't be allowed to fly with peanut butter?
3: You're not going to be able to take, even in your checked bags, they go through that stuff, you know.
1: Smooth or chunky?
3: Didn't say.
1: Ugh. Unbelievable.
3: I know.
1: Probably smooth. These guys, they're so chunky's the way to go. I want a little texture in there, you know?
3: It depends on your teeth. You know, if you got the good teeth, you know, and your choppers look pretty good.
1: Thanks very much.
3: You can handle that, but some people can't handle it.
1: Well, look, it's not my fault you can't handle chunky. Anyway, this guy's a terrorist. That disgusts me. Who's trying to put a smoke grenade in their peanut butter?
3: An 18-year TSA explosive specialist. Spent more than two decades with the U.S. Navy as an ordnance disposal tech, is the one who removed the explosive devices from the man's luggage. Obviously, the second grenade was in the peanut butter jar, which was a little surprising. But look at this. That smoke grenade, that's not like a little cherry bomb or something.
1: No,
3: that
1: he's
3: you would
1: right.
3: Light.
1: It looks hardcore.
3: That
1: yeah.
3: is a canister.
1: They really whipped it out of
3: it's,
1: there.
3: It's the size of the whole jar of peanut butter. It wasn't just like some little thing they stuck in there.
1: What's weird is he thought he'd get away with it.
3: Yeah.
1: Do you understand how much meticulous nonsense they pulled out of my backpack while going through TSA? Like, what is this? What's this cable for?
3: Yeah.
1: Oh, that's a phone charger. Well, what could you do with that?
3: Bob? Oh, well, remember the first time we ever flew to Durango to do the show from up there?
1: Yeah.
3: You had all kinds of
1: microphones
3: and mixing boards and cables and equipment, and they were concerned.
1: It was really frustrating. They wouldn't let me through with my mixing board. They wouldn't let me through with the microphone cables. They wouldn't let me through with my smoke grenade. I couldn't believe it.
3: It's aggravating, ain't it?
1: Yeah.
0: What's the matter, Colonel Sanders? Chicken?
5: Walton and Johnson.
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0: Are you trying to be somber? Are you trying to be moody this morning? Is that what's going on here?
1: I was trying to find an upbeat song by Creed so I could read this thing to you that I just read about John Walton.
2: Why would you want to play Creed for John?
1: I was reading here.
2: That's the kind of thing he wasn't a big fan of, you know what I mean?
1: Well, we knew John very well, so when I stumbled across this list of fun facts about radio legend John Walton, I had to indulge myself. I was curious. And it says here on the list that Walton had a legendary, quick, dry humor.
2: True.
1: He once described the vocal style of 90s, early 2000s grunge bands like Creed and Pearl Jam as sounding like sick on seafood.
2: That's right.
1: Causing at least one listener to nearly crash their car from laughing so hard.
0: Well, there's no way to verify that, but that was a long time ago.
1: Well, the listener posted it online.
0: Okay, that's good. I like it.
1: In the early 90s, they created their own Walton and Johnson radio network, acting as independent contractors rather than station employees.
2: Yeah, that happened. This happened.
1: Said it was ahead of its time.
2: That's probably true, too.
0: You know, should we explain the reason why we're reminiscing specifically today?
1: 7 years ago today, we lost John. Well, it was tonight, but...
0: Yeah, it was just a little bit before midnight, but it was July 1st, 7 years ago, the legend of Walton and Johnson radio show, John, passed away at his home where he wanted to be, you know, with his dogs, and his wife, Lainey, and on his property. And I think they were, you know, watching Lonesome Dove.
1: Yeah.
0: And then he drifted away.
1: Lonesome Dove's pretty good, Billy.
2: You think?
1: Yeah.
2: I'll have to look into it.
1: John and Steve teamed up in Beaumont, Texas around 1981.
2: Two.
1: Well, it says 81 or 82, but
2: okay. We met in 82. And in 83, probably about 3 or 4 months after we met,
1: it started.
2: We put the show together.
1: When offered a gig in New Orleans on WQUE, Q93 in 1983.
2: Hey, the Q crew!
1: Do-do-do-do-do-do. Walton tried the food and declared it was the best he'd ever tasted, so he stayed for about 20 years.
0: That's how they explained the reason that we took the job, huh? That was the food!
1: The show quickly became a top-rated and often controversial morning staple, outdrawing competitors and even beating national shock jocks like...
2: That guy.
1: Yeah, that guy.
2: Yeah.
1: In local ratings.
2: Multiple times. Kind of like that war with Iran. Like that guy said, we've already won 4 times.
1: Yeah.
2: Yeah, we kicked a lot of ass when people tried to take us down. Now, they don't try that so much because they know better.
1: The duo once made a comment about President George H.W. Bush. Should I stop?
0: Well, no, go ahead.
1: The next day, 2 Secret Service agents showed up at the station.
2: I remember that real well.
1: The unflappable receptionist casually announced over the intercom, Walton and Johnson, you have company. They were used to irate callers and visitors by then, but they weren't expecting federal agents to arrive.
0: Yeah, that's when our studio was on the second floor of a mall, basically. With some businesses in the building, too, but it was a mall. And we had a window, so like... From the studio right here, if instead of that wall, there was a big window that looked out onto the mall.
1: Yeah.
0: Or if you want to, you know, reverse it, the mall looked into our studio, and many people would stand out in the window and just stare at us like animals in a zoo. We're not animals.
1: Speaking of animals, John Walton advocated for animal rescue and adoptions, dogs, cats, even horses and cattle. He was a devoted family man, husband, 29 years to Lainey, father and grandfather. I don't know if it has the timeline. I thought that Adam's kid was born right after John passed. Am I wrong about that?
0: I don't remember exactly.
1: It was around the same time.
0: Might have been before. I couldn't say exactly, but he, still grandfather.
1: The pair were famous for their epic lunches, often on the station's dime. As Steve Johnson later put it, nobody did lunch better than Walton and Johnson.
2: That's kind of what we did.
1: Walton passed in 2019 at age 67, too young. The show's legacy continues today with Steve Johnson and producer Kenny Webster.
2: It dawned on me in December of last year, a little over 6 months ago. I'm older now than John was when he died.
1: Yeah. How do you feel?
2: Better than he did.
1: Good, thank God. I really need this job.
2: Really trying to extend this little career for a while.
1: Yeah, well, we're grateful for that. I think a lot of people around here are.
0: I certainly am.
1: Dozens of radio affiliates, sales teams, radio listeners, and the show continues since 1983. And while we often will talk about how it's bigger than it's ever been, it wouldn't be true without John.
2: No.
1: John built the foundation for all this.
0: Do people get insulted? They think we're insulting him? His legacy continues to grow 7 years after his passing, and in no small part to the influx of a younger generation. That's called Kenny.
1: Thank you. We were able to
0: get
1: the
0: new guy.
1: We were able to get some young listeners. But can I make a point that I know we've all talked about off the air? I don't want to make the whole show about us today, but can you believe John's not in the Texas Radio Hall of Fame? Or the is he in any radio
2: it's,
1: hall of
2: it's
1: fame?
2: It's the politics, baby. You got to play the game. He didn't play the game.
1: It's the biggest morning.
2: You got to suck up.
1: In the South, this is probably at least the Gulf Coast.
0: Louisiana Hall of Fame?
1: Louisiana, Texas, Mississippi.
0: Yeah.
1: Alabama. We got a lot of affiliates around.
2: That's a woulda, shoulda, coulda.
1: How is he not on the list? There.
0: He was acerbic, I guess you would say. He pissed a lot of people off. Because he had high standards. And if somebody came to him and he said, well, we want you to do this, and it didn't meet the standards of the show, he would just say no, and then they'd get mad. So he was a little quarrelsome.
1: There are people on the Hall of Fame list who looked up to John and said he was an inspiration and a mentor.
0: Yeah.
1: They're on the list. John's mm-hmm. not.
0: There you go.
1: You know what John would want you to do today is donate to Wheelchairs for Warriors.
0: I think he would definitely consider that something you should do.
1: Absolutely, he would. Great headline in the Babylon Bee today. Supreme Court rules any baby born at the Olive Garden is an Italian citizen.
0: Amen to that. I love that. By the way, speaking of death, as we just were, we talked about Victor Willis recently of the Village People. He died the day before his birthday. Isn't that sad? You get that close and you just don't hold on. He was 74. He died on Monday. Yesterday would have been his 75th birthday. Didn't quite get there.
1: And last day of Pride Month.
0: Yesterday. Yeah. Oh, for the birthday and the day that he passed was right at the end.
1: Isn't that weird to be a straight guy but be a gay icon?
0: Or what make you say we're straight now?
1: Well, you had a wife, but you're right. That doesn't mean anything.
0: Didn't you have a wife once?
1: See what you did there.
0: You see what I did there?
1: Yeah, I'll allow it.
0: Oh, hey, that's cruel.
1: Microsoft is reportedly planning to lay off thousands of workers across sales, consulting, and the Xbox division. Wow, that's sad. What are all those people from South Asia going to do?
0: Good question.
1: I hope they find jobs. I hope they land on their feet. Microsoft stock is down today. Good buying opportunity? I don't know.
0: You never know until you realize that it was, but you didn't do it.
1: Yeah. We did learn this week. If your family settled in Jamestown in 1607, you are an invader. You stole this land. You have no claim to it. But if your Chinese mom and dad or came to America today or from Guam or whatever, America's your birthright. That's
0: Hell
1: what
0: yeah.
1: we know.
0: The Supreme Court says so. That's all.
1: Yeah, that's exactly right.
0: Do you blame the Supreme Court or do you blame the 14th Amendment and the way it was constructed? Because it can be... taken a lot of different ways, just depending on your point of view. The Supremes are supposed to evaluate it strictly on a written legal argument, and they said the argument's just not there to vote against it.
1: Do you know about the Chinese baby farms in Guam?
0: In Guam?
1: Well, Guam, as you know, is...
0: Ain't that part of Japan?
1: No, it's part of us.
0: But it's way over there. Whoever goes.
1: Exactly. It's way over there, but technically it's part of the U.S. territory. So
0: if you were born in Guam, you're a U.S. citizen?
1: Yeah, these Chinese guys will secure, they'll impregnate a woman and send her to Guam to have the kid.
0: Uh-huh.
1: And then they go back to China. But they were born in Guam, so technically they're Americans. And
2: they
1: then
2: got that little piece of paper.
1: Yeah.
2: Anytime they want to, they can just waltz right through the door and say, I got my paper.
1: Yeah.
2: Stand down.
1: Chinese baby farms. That's what they call it. And so you just go to Guam, you pop out the baby. Then they leave. They go back to China, Hong Kong, wherever they want to go. Wait years.
0: They wait and they wait and then until it's time to make their move.
1: And then they qualify for, college loans.
2: Is there a country or a group of people anywhere on this earth that isn't trying to take down America?
1: Not really, no.
2: Seems like every one of them's lined up against us.
1: Even the deputy mayor of Paris is blaming us for their heat wave today.
0: What did we do?
1: To Paris?
0: Yeah, why did we cause a heat wave?
1: Well, we bailed them out after World War II, so I guess they probably hate us because they love being conquered. Maybe they have like a shame fetish or a humility fetish. How does that work?
0: It's a thing.
1: Yeah.
3: What's the matter, Colonel Sanders? Chicken?
4: Walton and Johnson. Rated.
3: Shepherd Air Force Base in the city of Wichita Falls are proud to present the 4th in the Falls Freedom Fest, Saturday, July 4th at Wichita Falls MPEC Festival Park. 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
21: I'm feeling lucky to have my college-age kids home with me for a few weeks this summer. And one of the things I know we're going to be talking about, AI. I've started to use it more often at the hospital to get fresh takes on patient problems that I'm trying to solve. And for my girls, well, I know that they are navigating college now with these new powerful tools. Something, frankly, that you and I couldn't have even imagined when we were in school. But while it may be tempting to outsource your studying and your work to these large language models, I beg you not to. And that's because AI chatbots tend to reproduce what researchers call weird viewpoints. That's an acronym: Western, Educated, Industrialized, Rich, and Democratic. Look, AI isn't going away, and admittedly, it can be a really powerful tool, but you don't want it doing your thinking for you. I'm Dr. Sanjay Gupta, helping you live a better life.

0: Are you scared?
1: Devil without a cause, and I'm back with the beaver hats and Ben Davis slacks. 30 pack of strolls, 30 pack of.
2: I know you hate rap and you hate metal, but do you tolerate this, Billy?
3: I guess we'll put up with it for about a minute, and that's been about time's up. Okay. That's about enough of that.
2: It's Trump's buddy.
3: I know. I recognize his voice.
2: You guys like America? You like it's like America? In the
3: like
2: 4th
3: America.
2: Of July?
3: Doing all right for America.
2: I feel pretty good about it.
3: Yeah. You going to set off some fireworks?
2: Yeah, I might set off a few. How about you?
3: I got a buddy lives down the road a ways. He's going to set some off. I'll be able to see him.
2: Yeah, you just watch from your porch. I guess it's better that way. Less chance of a fire.
3: Oh, you're a looky-loo. You're a voyeur. I get it. Mm-hmm.
2: Well,
4: sounds kinky.
2: We love to reach out to the celebrities on the 4th of July and see how they're celebrating.
5: And now, Celebrity 4th of July.
6: This is Paris asking you not to celebrate the 4th of July this year.
2: Wait, what?
6: Fireworks frighten my dog, and we're currently in between therapists.
2: Oh.
6: If our forefathers wanted you to act like hillbillies and stuff your face with barbecue, they would have called it Nicole Richie Day.
2: Oh.
6: And don't put up a bunch of American flags. It's insulting to other countries that are trying to celebrate. I have to go. I just put a cracker on the grill.
5: Join us again next time for Celebrity 4th of July.
7: When she say put a cracker on a grill, is she talking cannibalism? You know, what is this? Nah.
2: I thought the same thing.
8: I think she meant, like, you know, a cracker. Saltine, perhaps?
2: If you say
8: Melba toast, maybe. I don't know if that counts.
2: Prove it.
8: Toast.
2: You can't prove that.
8: But she is right. It's very scary for dogs. This is going to be a really tough weekend for dogs, probably starting as soon as tomorrow. You know how people love to just get an early jump and then start making all that noise with the fireworks?
2: Yeah, they really do. It goes a little late. And if you don't like it, don't go to Washington, D.C., the 250th anniversary 4th of July fireworks display from your federal government.
3: Won't
2: start till 11 p.m.
3: Oh, yeah, that's right.
2: Mm. Yeah, it seems a little late, doesn't it?
3: It does.
2: Don't y'all go to bed at some point? I thought the president was 80. What the hell?
3: Yeah, I'm not sure he ever really sleeps. But yeah, especially if you have a job and you work at it, you should get up early. There's just something better about the world when you get up early. It's fun to get a head start on everybody. You immediately, well, besides feeling tired all the time, you also feel superior to those dunderheads that are sleeping in until 6:30 or 7 o'clock.
2: Yeah.
3: Can you imagine?
2: Some people are mad that Trump's spending so much money on fireworks. I don't know why. The same group of people didn't seem to care that USAID was giving money to terrorists.
8: No, they don't care about all the Somalian fraud. That some of the money goes to terrorists there as well.
2: It looks like USAID supported the college tuition of one Anwar Ulaki Al-Laki.
3: Sounded like a bad dude.
2: He later became a leader for the Al-Qaeda terrorist group.
3: Uh-huh.
2: Ulaki falsely claimed he was born in Yemen to secure financial help from the State Department when he was actually a U.S. citizen. Isn't that weird?
8: That's odd.
2: To get money for college, he had to pretend to be a foreigner?
8: Yeah, because we don't treat our citizens here nearly as well as we treat the invaders, as y'all call them.
2: He's actually from New Mexico, later developed close ties with 9/11 hijackers.
3: I bet he did.
2: Attained leadership status in Al-Qaeda's Yemen affiliate. He was the godfather of the digital jihad movement that leveraged his writings and the web to radicalize Americans to join the Al-Qaeda cause.
3: Wow. Sounds like a good old boy. Yeah.
2: In 1997, Ulaki's mugshot was taken after he solicited prostitutes. So I guess he wasn't all bad.
8: No. Yeah. He was helping the local economy.
2: Sure. You know, these girls got to work, you know.
3: I know y'all are concerned about all that kind of good stuff, but I personally am doing you a solid.
2: Me?
3: By all of you. By keeping an eye on the tropics. You didn't think about the tropics today at all, did you?
2: I hadn't actually thought about the tropics today at all, did I?
3: We are a month into hurricane season, and looky here. National Hurricane Center got the tropical outlook, says a disturbance, a developing area of low pressure off the coast of Florida could become Bertha as it drifts towards Florida, the rest of this week. They are watching a narrow window for tropical development. Right now, they're saying 10% chance, but they used to say that about whichever, what was that guy's name, started with an A, that was a couple weeks ago. We had one already.
2: Al Gore.
3: Al Gore, yeah. Tropical Al.
2: Al Gore is the weatherman, as you know.
3: And, it had a 10% chance until it turned into something that got named. So
2: I think it was Arthur, for the record.
3: Sure, sounds right. Yeah. Now Bertha is waiting to be born.
2: Hmm.
3: And if she can just be born anywhere near the Florida coast, Bertha will be a citizen and can vote.
2: And can vote and qualify. No, can't get college money.
8: No,
2: only foreigners can get college money.
3: Well, there she is right now. It's a little yellow circle with a little yellow X inside the circle. And that's bad news, Bubba.
2: Mm-mm.
8: Well, do they need the rain? Why doesn't it ever rain where they need it? They're getting flooding in some areas, but not in Colorado and Utah where the fires are. If they can control the weather the way the government thinks they can, because they'd like to replace God as the most powerful being in the universe, then why can't they make it rain where the fires are?
2: It's a great question.
8: But they don't seem to be able to do it.
2: I don't know the answer to those questions, but I think it does actually dispel a couple of rumors. Don't they often say the Jews control the weather?
3: That's what they say. They control everything.
2: So if the Jews control the weather, and they have money invested in the parts of the country where there's fires, mm-hmm. why wouldn't they just send rain over there?
7: And also, have you noticed the fires in Utah and Colorado are getting the exact same amount of media coverage as the ones in California just a couple of years back, right?
2: No, not really. No, remember when there were wildfires in Louisiana and it wasn't even a news story in Louisiana?
3: I don't remember that.
2: Yeah.
3: Because it wasn't in the news.
2: A new report says some celebrity super fans.

0: must be.
1: Hey, do you guys want to go see Yeah Yeah and Yo-Yo? Grab your toys. We're going to go see Gabba Gabba and Garfunkel. Who wants to go visit Shaboobie and Paw? Look who's coming up the driveway. It's Gam Gam and Hee Haw. You guys want to spend the night at Lolly and Grandolph's house? Who wants to go see Grandma and Dan?
2: Respectfully, who gives a shit about Mexican food? 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It doesn't become a salad. I feel like I'm taking crazy pills. Someone else has had to have picked up on this as well.
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16: 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But every night when you go to get some Z's, how often do you really think about the temperature in your bedroom? Temperature may be one of the most underappreciated factors in sleep. That's according to the Senior Vice President of Research and Scientific Affairs at the National Sleep Foundation. We often hear about lights and screens and stress, but even modest changes in temperature and airflow can influence both how quickly you fall asleep and how deeply you stay asleep. Most experts will recommend a room temperature of 60 to 67 degrees Fahrenheit. You might also experiment with your sheets and what you actually wear to bed. Play around a bit and see what improves your sleep. You might be delightfully surprised. I'm Dr. Sanjay Gupta, helping you live a better life.
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1: The Bears, Walton and Johnson. Taking the risk so you don't have to. So brave. 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

0: Getting lower.
1: Oh no.
0: The shrimp boat's coming home.
1: How come everybody's coming back?
2: It's a hurricane coming.
3: It's Bertha. Slowly turn. Big Bertha coming for Florida.
2: May I opine for a minute about the name of the hurricane? The potential name.
1: Was there a song about Bertha? Like a Big Bertha or Bad Bertha or something like that back in the day?
2: I don't know, but I do know that Bertha is the perfect name for a hurricane.
1: Oh, hell yeah.
2: First of all, it's a woman.
1: Yeah.
2: Second of all, it's ethnic. That's important.
3: That's nice.
2: Remember what Sheila said.
1: Oh, yeah. Many things.
2: There were too many white hurricane names. We needed a nice black hurricane. Yeah. That's what she said. And Bertha sounds like a big girl, right?
1: Yeah.
2: Hurricane can't be a skinny bitch. You can't have no Hurricane Paris.
1: No.
2: You can't have no Hurricane Nicole Richie. That makes no sense.
1: Okay, the Grateful Dead did a song called Bertha. I had no idea. I was just looking at Bertha songs.
2: Is it B-E-R or B-U-R?
1: B-E.
2: Okay.
1: And for some reason, that's the only one that comes up.
2: Well, you know how we feel about the Grateful Dead. We don't.
1: Mm-mm.
2: We don't even think about them.
1: Huh. Song about Bertha and Grateful Dead is the only thing that comes up. I would have sworn there was Bertha Butt or something.
2: Oh, Bubble Butt Boogie.
1: No, something about Big Bertha. I don't remember.
2: No, Bubble Butt Boogie.
1: That was a thing.
2: Yeah.
3: Well, this is the flip side of Eddie Murphy's put a clock in your butt.
2: It's not how that one is not how it goes.
3: That one never did really do it for me.
2: No, put the boogie in your butt, he said.
3: Well, yeah, one of them things was he was putting a clock up in there. And I said, no, you boogie if you want, but don't be shoving no clocks up in there.
2: You knew Eddie Murphy and talked to him about his comedy music album?
3: All the time. Yeah, brother wouldn't stop calling my phone.
2: Do all black guys know each other?
3: Yes. Yes, absolutely.
2: Do you black guys think all white guys know each other?
3: No, we know how y'all are.
2: Yeah, we don't.
3: Y'all don't act right.
2: We are not loyal to each other. A penthouse pet who's been accused of stealing from wealthy older men has revealed intimate details about her relationship with billionaire fiancé Steven Klubik.
1: What's he do?
2: Well, he's a very rich guy. He's a billionaire. He's rich. You know.
1: But how did he get rich? What does he do? Is he the owner of a company like an Elon Musk? Did he just win the lottery a bunch of times? Or how does Klubik make his money?
2: Well, he sold something called Diamond Resorts International. He built it. He sold it. And I don't know that much about Diamond Resorts International.
1: Probably a pyramid scheme, I'm betting. Yeah.
2: Anyway, so it's 28-year-old woman, bride-to-be, named Adva Lavi. 28, and Klubik, 64, had this relationship. And the relationship involved a psychologist named Dr. Robert Brody. Wrote 190 pages of newly unsealed documents on her felony case, a medical evaluation, part of a motion filed by Adva Lavi and her lawyers to avoid jail through a diversion program. It wasn't her fault she stole money from all these older, wealthy men.
1: Well, of course not.
2: She was crazy. So you can't send her to prison. Anyway, the evaluation is based on 3 sessions of clinical interviews that lasted 15.5 hours and a detailed alleged abuse by men at X-rated sex parties and her porn star first husband, Eden Ivies, also known as Big Nick.
1: Oh, no.
2: His name is Big Nick, and he's got a big camera.
1: Yeah.
2: Anyway, Lavi agreed to threesomes in 2022, hoping it would relieve her from the constant rough sex with her then-husband. The couple started meeting women through Tinder, and they started using marijuana and other drugs with the women that they would meet, and all of this just to say she doesn't belong in prison.
1: Mm.
2: That's a weird legal angle. The evaluation also revealed she was introduced to nude modeling by an agent who said she could make $1,000 per photo. Huh? This led to her OnlyFans work and porn shoots that paid $20,000 each.
1: So it shouldn't be that surprising that she was ripping off a rich guy. I mean, that kind of goes with the territory for women that work in that line that she chose.
2: Her modeling work involved attending sex parties where there was a lot of drugs. And
1: rich guys.
2: And it caused her to want to go out and abuse people, or rip people off, apparently.
1: Sure.
2: I don't think that's a legal defense, just because something bad happened to you, especially
1: yeah.
2: It sounds like she was voluntarily there. I mean, it's sad that it's unfortunate.
3: People always want to tell the judge, well, it's not my fault. I was drunk. I was high on drugs, you know. I was abused as a child. So, yeah, naturally I had to abuse children when I grew up.
2: Yeah.
3: You think it'd be just the opposite, wouldn't you?
2: You would think, and for many people it is. What's interesting about that, Billy, a lot of these women or men who go out and investigate child predators were former victims themselves, and they're often aghast, shocked to learn that the people that they're prosecuting were also former victims. They're like, how is it we both ended up in such different places? One of us felt the need to try to stop this from happening to other people, and the other thought they would try to continue it.
1: I knew our listeners would come through. Bertha Butt Boogie is the name of the song by the Jimmy Castor Bunch. The party was jumping when Bertha got off her stump. The whistles were blowing, and everybody did the bump.
2: It's the same song. I was just playing this. Bro, we're all over
1: I was
2: it.
1: Talking about the Grateful Dead had a song called Bertha, which none of us know. And you had to search for not Bertha song, but Bertha butt, specifically.
3: And now put the boogie in your butt.
2: Boy, music sure was different back in the 70s, Mr. O.
1: It sure was.
2: Is this what black guys were listening to back then before rap?
3: Well, you know, Jimmy Castor Bunch had a little look going for him. Now, you might see E-Man Boogie. That's what he looked like back in the day. It's like a cartoon version of the Jackson 5.
2: He looks like a black superhero.
1: Yeah, that's what they were going for, I think.
2: Honestly, he looks amazing. Can I touch his hair?
3: No. No, don't be touching the hair.
2: Why is that such a touchy issue?
3: And don't point. Black people don't like it when you point at them. That's what Sophie Cunningham been doing. She know what aggravates these sisters over the WNBA. And so when they do a little thing like, you know, elbow Caitlin Clark in the face and knock her to the floor and you know, she pass out from brain damage, Sophie comes to her rescue and she points. Because she really tall and got long arms. And when she point, you see it from everywhere. And she pointed at the sisters. Oh, that get them hot in a hurry. They get aggravated. Next thing you know, they ready to throw down.
2: Yeah, and it really gets the fan fired up.
1: The fan.
4: 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Easton leads the scoring with 4.
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21: You know, it's funny, when I think back to what the typical American dinner looked like when you and I were kids, there's usually some kind of meat featured at the center of the plate. Vegetables are there, but often thought of as a side dish. More and more, though, we are coming to realize that a plant-based diet, with little or no meat even, is going to be a healthier way to eat for just about everyone. New study out of the University of Hawaii Cancer Center found that eating a high-quality plant-rich diet that includes whole grains, vegetables, and fruits may prevent cognitive impairment even when people start that diet in their late 50s and 60s. Yeah, it's important to make sure you're getting enough protein, fats, complex carbohydrates. Just because you cut out or even cut back on meat, though, is not a license to eat whatever you want. Focus on eating whole, real foods. I'm Dr. Sanjay Gupta, helping you live a better life.
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0: Right, this is our way of getting ready for a little tropical storm action, maybe.
1: Probably not, though.
2: Probably not.
1: Boogie, boogie, boogie. Put the boogie in your butt.
2: We wouldn't mind a little bit of a tropical storm. Just a little bit. Just enough to make a brisket and stay home from work.
1: Oh, yeah, that'd be nice.
2: Yeah, that'd be all right. But first.
3: Oh, you remembered.
2: It's celebrity birthday time on the Walton and Johnson Radio Network. Today we remember John Walton, our good buddy.
3: Not that it was his birthday. That's not until October.
2: No, but still, it was today in history. We'll get to that.
3: Today, Durham turns 48 years old. Mainly famous because she made babies with Mark Wahlberg. I bet that was fun.
2: That's why she's famous.
3: She had three children with Marky Mark before they decided to get married, and now they have four, and they're married. Liv Tyler is 49. I'm sure you know who she is.
2: Sure, it's Steven Tyler's hot daughter.
3: Mm-hmm.
2: Or is she still hot? I don't know. I haven't seen her
3: probably
2: recently.
3: Let's see. Missy Elliott is 55. Henry Simmons, 56. He, a very handsome, tall black man who was on NYPD Blue, among other things.
2: Right.
3: Pamela Anderson, 59 years old today. Probably going to stay there for a while. Carl Lewis is 65. Alan Ruck. Anybody remember him?
2: No.
3: Ferris Bueller's friend, Cameron.
2: I do. That was his real name, yeah.
3: Yeah, now he's 70.
2: Now his name's Janet. He got a sex change.
3: That's right. Dan Aykroyd, 74 today. Used to be a listener of the show. I don't know if he still does or not. You know, might have had other things to do. Fred Schneider of the B-52s, 75. Terrence Mann, 75. Deborah Harry of Blondie fame, 81 years old. My goodness. Jamie Farr, Klinger from MASH, you've probably never seen it,
2: sure,
3: is 92
2: Suicide
3: years old.
2: Is painless, we've been
3: yeah,
2: talking.
3: Most importantly about him, if you watch MASH now, he's the star of the show. Because he is a trans.
2: Or a drag queen.
3: Drag queen.
2: Or a cross-dresser. Or a gender neutral.
3: Yeah. Not transgendered. Yeah, he's a trans.
2: Yeah, a transvestite. Say it right.
3: No longer with us. Andre Brower. I really enjoyed his acting. He was good. Born on this date. David Prowse, who, you know, old school Darth Vader way back in the day. Karen Black. She was in some scary movies. Was she in, was it Poltergeist? She was also in a House of a Thousand Corpses. She was in, anyway.
2: Rob Zombie movie.
3: Played a prostitute and Easy Rider back in the day.
2: Good stuff.
3: Sidney Pollack, the producer, gave us Tootsie, The Firm, Out of Africa, Eyes Wide Shut, and Will's dad on Will and Grace. He was a good actor and producer. Today is also, and I saved her for last, the late great Princess Diana's birthday, 1961. But as you know, paparazzi killed her, or the queen. We're not sure which.
2: Why'd you save her for last?
3: Because it's, you know, the big deal. It's Princess Di.
2: Huh.
3: Today's International Joke Day. Wish we'd have known. We'd have tried to tell one. International, or it's just National Postal Worker Day. Postage Stamp Day as well. They have to share their day with the stamps that they employ.
2: International Reggae Day, Mon.
3: It's Canada Day, Mon, as well.
2: Second half of the year day.
3: Yeah, all of that.
2: America Zoo Day.
0: Zoo Day.
2: America Zoo Day.
0: Uh-huh.
2: That's what it
0: Maybe
2: says.
0: The zoos up north. I don't know. You go to the zoo in the middle of the summer down south, the animals are hiding, sleeping, laying in the shade, or, you know, if they've got a place to go get the air conditioner, they're doing that.
2: Yeah. Well, anyway, today in history is particularly important for American history enthusiasts, and it's brought to you by
3: Law Tigers.
2: LawTigers.com. Go there today, 1-800-LAW-TIGERS, if you get into a motorcycle accident. We'll start off in 1863. That's as early as I've got. What about you?
0: Yeah, go for it.
2: The Battle of Gettysburg. Two groups of people.
3: I knew it was going to be about the war.
2: They gathered together on the battlefield, and one of them said, cryptocurrencies, great. And they both agreed. And then they said, I think Bitcoin's the future. And the other said, no, Dogecoin.
3: Uh-oh.
2: Dogecoin, Bitcoin. And the next thing you knew, these two groups of people started firing pellets at each other.
3: Very uncivilized behavior.
2: From their slingshots.
3: Mm.
2: And at least a dozen eyes were knocked out because of it. It was a bloody and bruise-filled battle. of Gettysburg today, otherwise known as the Battle of Bitcoin.
0: And that was 1863. That laid the groundwork for 1963 on this day when the post office began using zip codes.
2: The zip code.
0: So, you know, if it hadn't been for that little business and the 1800s, we'd have no zip codes today.
2: It's true. People hate zip codes.
0: Oh, it's awful.
2: Have you ever heard about, zip code, postal code discrimination, judging people based on their zip code?
0: Absolutely. Well, once you saw Beverly Hills and their zip code, anybody know what it was?
2: 90210.
0: Thank you. See how that works?
2: Did you know there were lyrics in this?
4: I don't know what this is.
2: It's I Wish I Was in Dixie.
0: Oh, look away, look away. Yeah, I heard it now.
2: Today in 1971, the first standalone issue of MS Magazine was published.
0: MS.
2: Yeah.
0: It's Ms.
2: Ms. Oh.
0: Ms.
2: Well, yeah. I've never heard of it.
0: I know.
2: Today in 1979, the first Sony Walkman goes on sale. And it was all made in a place called China. And today in 1997, Hong Kong was returned to China.
0: Oh, yeah. I remember that.
2: You remember how that went? Not good.
0: England had it for the longest time, and then apparently the contract ran out.
2: Yeah.
0: And they said, well, you can go.
2: You said, do you want it back? And they were like, we would like it back.
5: Let's
2: and
5: say
2: like,
5: China.
2: They're like, now?
5: China.
2: They said,
5: China.
2: Yeah, now. China. Give it to China. Us now. China. Like, wait. So in 10 years, they're like, now.
0: Mm-hmm.
2: I remember where I was. I was with a bunch of friends on a camping trip in the Indiana Dunes at the time. And we got this phone call, and they said, this is very important. This is going to affect your future. And none of us believed them. We were all high school kids. We were like 14 or 15.
0: Hey, what did you care about some little island halfway around the world?
2: Today in 2005, Ford said goodbye to the Thunderbird, Billy Ed. It really died decades before that.
0: But yeah, they wouldn't have let it go otherwise.
2: That was the end of the end.
0: Mm.
2: This is the end, Thunderbirds.
0: Today. Dave, for some reason, a lot of celebrities died, including John Walton.
2: Yeah.
0: The same day, only it was many years before, that Walter Matthau died. And many people thought John kind of resembled Walter a little bit. It's also the day in 2004 that Marlon Brando died. Luther Vandross passed away in 2005. There was another one here somewhere, but... Anyway, a lot of people. Oh, Wolfman Jack. That was the other one. John Walton, Wolfman Jack, died on the same day, years apart, obviously. But still, kind of says something, doesn't it?
2: Who do you think had a cooler voice? I say John.
0: Oh, yeah.
2: Yeah.
0: And a great laugh. John had just the best. It was just contagious when he would laugh. Everybody just, oh, I love it.
2: Yeah. Rest in peace to our homie. We miss him. Yeah. Great guy.
0: And that's this day in history.
2: That's today in history.
0: All right, then.
2: Yeah, that's all
0: now
2: I got.
0: Now you know some stuff, huh?
2: Now you know some stuff. Ladies and gentlemen, we have a junior high rodeo star, a girl who can really ride. Today, we honor one Shaney Akin of Cody. Didn't just dominate the National Junior High Finals rodeo last week.
0: You must be talking about Cody, Wyoming.
2: Oklahoma.
0: What?
2: No, her horse. It was in Oklahoma. She's from Wyoming. Yes,
0: Cody, Wyoming.
2: Yeah, she was in Oklahoma. Sorry, you threw me off there. Eighth grader, Chaney Akin of Cody, Wyoming, didn't just dominate. She crushed it. Her horse took it to Guthrie, Oklahoma.
0: Mm-hmm.
2: And apparently her time was 19.6 seconds in the first round there of, what do they call that?
0: The barrel racing.
2: The barrel racing, yeah.
0: Yeah, it's kind of a chick thing, you know.
2: Yeah, they're good at it. She's good.
0: Huh. Any men in the sport?
2: The story's just about her. I didn't see anybody else.
0: Well, I'm sure if a man decided to barrel race in the women's sport, that he would have probably won easily, right?
2: Probably.
0: Or is the horse the one doing the majority of the athleticism? Well, I know the rider has a lot to do with it, and, you know, we rode horses last week, and, yeah, I wouldn't want to be on one that was running as fast as it could, because just when they trot, it's very bouncy.
2: In my brief experience riding a horse, I ride a horse once every few years,
0: and I've
2: done that most of my life. So whenever anyone says, have you ever rode a horse before, I say, yeah, but I'm not exactly an expert at it. And every time I've ever rode a horse, the first thing you realize is this is hard work.
0: It is.
2: It's not easy to do.
0: You spend a couple of hours, kind of lifting yourself with your legs, squeezing the horse with your legs and holding the reins out. That tires a body out.
2: And then when the next day when you wake up, your butt really hurts. Do you ever know what that's like, Mr. Kenneth?
3: No, that's funny. I didn't get a soreness back there.
2: No.
5: And what I don't like is if the business is true that you left your mom's in the hood, somebody go smoke that ute. You don't leave your mom's nowhere. You have money and you left your mom's there? Yo, you're sick to my stomach, fam. But if it's not true, Shorty's just talking
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17: A better life with Dr. Sanjay Gupta.
18: When you need your body to perform, but some of your muscles are having trouble, other muscles can sometimes help compensate. This is a great thing short term, but long term it can lead to serious and even chronic aches and pains. So if you've got nagging stiffness or irritation somewhere, don't push through it. Try to figure out why it's happening and how you can correct it. Strength and conditioning specialist Dana Santis says, performing exercises at a deliberate tempo makes it easier to notice when the wrong muscles are taking over, and also gives the intended muscles a chance to engage before that compensation kicks in. Dana suggests that starting with primary movement patterns such as squatting, hinging, pushing, pulling, rotating, and core can help make compensation easiest to identify and to address. I'm Dr. Sanjay Gupta, helping you live a better life.
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0: That, I think it is.
2: I think I've heard
0: of
2: it. Yeah,
0: now that you mention it. Yeah. The news up there is reported about a man that got arrested, you know, for, you know, the multiple times. There's all kinds of stories. This guy's arrested his fifth arrest on multiple charges. Here's one. Eight times. Mr. Malik is his name.
2: Okay.
0: Another, Mackay, was arrested 9 times since 2022. But here we have a man in the Bryan-College Station area who has been arrested for the 59th time.
2: 59 times. See, that's, I think, why we all forgot about third time's a charm, because
0: maybe the 60th time is, you know, the one that's going to really shut you down. I don't know.
2: Well, you remember that young woman who got murdered on the light rail a while back? That guy had dozens of violent crimes.
0: And he was out walking free.
2: Yeah.
0: According to this report, the individual, they identify him somewhere in here. And if you wanted to know more, they say you should probably just go check out the local jail booking records there for the Bryan-College Station area. It'll be in there. But, yeah, he was known as have a long history of criminal activity in the North Gate area. Latest arrest tied to some domestic violence just a few months ago. And, after arresting him and noticing, you know, they got to run his sheet, they had to add more paper to the printer before they could run a sheet. 59 times. That's just, what are you going to do? They'll turn him loose again because, well, why not?
2: I've been learning about strange terms today in the media that plutography. Do you know what plutography is?
0: Taking pictures of Pluto?
2: No, but you're close. If pornography was people having sex, plutography would be a term that depicts the portrayal of the rich, like Lifestyles of the Rich and Famous. Very popular in the 80s. And then for a while there was porgraphy. That was images of the poor people in third world countries, National Geographic, that sort of thing.
0: Uh-huh.
2: But now we've got this new era of people on the internet that want to watch people commit crimes. And I don't think there's a term for this yet. Maybe we should coin it. We could be the ones that invent it.
0: We could.
2: We've noticed if you post a video of a bunch of members of a certain community misbehaving in a airport, for example, or a carnival cruise, or I don't know what it would be, enough, maybe a fast food restaurant, that video will elicit thousands of comments, shares. People love it. But there's not a term for that. What would we call that? Crimography?
0: Cryptography?
2: Yeah, I don't know. Punchography? I don't want to call out any specific groups of people here because I think everyone's
0: certainly
2: doing
0: not.
2: It. Yeah. But, there should be a word for that, don't you think?
0: We're going to work on that.
2: Yeah.
0: Yeah, give us a little time, put that together, and then we'll also find out somebody else will probably beat us to it.
2: Yeah, they always do.
0: Don't they, though?
2: Everybody's always beating everybody. It's a good old-fashioned American beat-off.
0: Beat down.
2: Beat down. Yes, yeah. Thank you very much. Beat down. There's a new movie coming out, Minions and Monsters. And you know who's in it?
0: The Minions?
2: No.
0: The little yellow guys that run around. They're funny.
2: Trey from South Park is in the kids movie.
0: Trey
2: Parker.
0: One of the creators? The adult? The human?
2: The main guy in South Park. It's Trey Parker and Matt Stone. Well, it's Trey Parker's the main guy. He's in this kids movie. And there's a video they posted yesterday. It was the Minions page and the South Park page. And they showed you Trey Parker doing some of the voice work. And it occurred to me, if you were one of the kids that follows Minions on social media and you clicked the South Park tab because you had them both linked together, and you were going to be exposed. Your childhood's ending.
0: That's over. Yeah.
2: It's done is done right then. You're about to learn about liberal fascism and animal sex and all kinds of weird stuff.
0: Why not? Anything goes these days, right?
2: Yeah.
0: It's the new world we're living in.
2: It is a strange time to be alive.
0: Oh, man.
2: Anyway, it's the halfway through the year now, and it's probably time to take a few seconds to remind ourselves of what's been going on for the last 6 months. You guys want to do a little history lesson of 2026 so far?
0: Ooh, is there learning involved?
2: Nah, not the important kind.
0: Oh, okay. Well, then, yeah, let's do that.
1: It's the beginning of July. Time for our 2026 half-year recap. What have we learned in the past 6 months? We learned that Elon Musk can officially afford childcare. There's evidently this sport called soccer, but only we Americans call it that. Tiger Woods can keep his irons, but he needs to find a new driver. Cruise lines toughen your immunity system. We'll never have to fly Spirit again. The new king of late-night TV is not Byron Allen. And nothing brings the world together like a neglected zoo monkey. What will the next 6 months bring? There's only one way to find out. Or as Shia LaBeouf told the bartender, bring it on.
0: Stay alive, no matter what occurs.
2: What will occur?
0: You remember that movie?
2: No, what was
0: it? Stay alive, no matter what occurs. Last of the Mohicans.
2: Oh, okay. I thought you were going to say, like, Schindler's List or something.
0: Oh, no, that wouldn't have worked.
2: No, that would have been a really sad.
0: You know, SCOTUS ain't quite done yet. They had some disappointing rulings and a couple of decent ones. But today, the Supreme Court is weighing a case of whether AR-15-style weapons are protected by the 2nd and 14th Amendments. I didn't know that was a 14th thing. I just thought it was in the set. Why they need an amendment for it?
2: Well, you know, that's the whole birthright citizenship controversy. But isn't that interesting? SCOTUS is one of those words that sounds like it's dirty.
0: I know. Like, I love saying it.
2: Like muckluck. It's like, what's that mean? I don't muckluck. Know. I don't know, but don't say it in front of your grandma.
0: Well, I don't know what the 14th Amendment says about, you know, AR-15 style rifles. And every gun is an AR-15 style gun, by the way, according to the Democrats. But the Second Amendment doesn't specify the kind of gun, if I'm not mistaken.
2: Okay, here's what I'm learning, because I didn't know the answer. The 14th Amendment incorporates the Second Amendment, meaning state and local governments are restricted from violating the right to keep and bear arms, just like the federal government.
0: All right, then.
2: I guess it's in there. No one's ever bothered to look that deep into it. The Supreme Court is reviewing whether state bans on AR-15 rifles and similar automatic rifles violate these constitutional protections.
0: They do not. Now, this will give you an idea of where the Supreme Court's at today if they come up with something stupid like agreeing with this. Because, and the other thing they always like to say, you know, it's like, you don't need 30 rounds in a magazine, you know, to hunt. The Second Amendment ain't about hunting. The Second Amendment wasn't written because they were afraid that one day the deer would rise up. No, it's about you, the government. And you got to watch this government because they're trying to make sure that you can't fight back.
2: Wow. I had no idea the deer knew how to use a rifle. That's,
0: I know. It's crazy.
2: Now I'm nervous. We saw a deer the other day almost hit a car.
0: Oh, yeah.
2: And then it didn't.
0: They do that a lot.
2: That deer's life flashed before my very eyes.
0: We also saw one that did hit a car, or the car hit it, one or the other. It was laying on the side of the road, legs up in the air, all bloated and everything. It's probably exploded by now.
2: All right. Well,
0: that's gross.
2: All right. We need a name for these videos everybody's watching. What about brawlography?
0: Brawl. I like the brawling.
2: World starography. Knuckleography, Billy Ed.
0: Knuckle?
2: Yeah. Asphalt porn.
0: That's cool. Ass. You got ass and porn in there.
2: Fist flick.
0: That one's catchy.
2: The problem is if you Google fist flick.
0: Oh, no. Well, probably with a lot of these phrases.
2: Yeah, if you Google fist flick, you're not going to like what you find.
0: Well, I'm going to be having to do that right about now.
3: I'm not going to emasculate a black man, but I'm just telling you.
4: 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Sorry, what?
3: I'm not going to emasculate a black man. Did you understand that?
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18: I'm feeling lucky to have my college-age kids home with me for a few weeks this summer. And one of the things I know we're going to be talking about, AI. I've started to use it more often at the hospital to get fresh takes on patient problems that I'm trying to solve. And for my girls, well, I know that they are navigating college now with these new powerful tools. Something, frankly, that you and I couldn't have even imagined when we were in school. But while it may be tempting to outsource your studying and your work to these large language models, I beg you not to. And that's because AI chatbots tend to reproduce what researchers call weird viewpoints. That's an acronym: Western, Educated, Industrialized, Rich, and Democratic. Look, AI isn't going away, and admittedly, it can be a really powerful tool, but you don't want it doing your thinking for you. I'm Dr. Sanjay Gupta, helping you live a better life.
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0: It will be. That's cute.
1: There's been a lot of talk lately comparing gun homicide deaths in New America to heat wave deaths in Europe. And the numbers of the heat wave deaths in Europe are astronomical.
2: Ain't that crazy? All we've ever been told is that just everybody in America is just getting shot and killed all the time. But in Europe, they die because it's hot.
1: Yeah, for every 100,000 deaths in America, there are 5 gun violence deaths. That's pretty high. But for every 100,000 deaths in Europe, it's 23.5 deaths.
2: Tricky.
1: Since we are doing statistics, does everybody here like statistics?
3: Oh, they're the best. Yeah, everybody knows statistics don't lie.
1: All right, I got a new one for you, everybody. And it's a whopper of a doozy. Apparently, in India, for every 100,000 deaths, there are 40 deaths from diarrhea. It's a lot of diarrhea, guys.
2: Diarrhea.
1: They're putting
2: heavy
1: on the die.
2: When you're running into first and you feel like you're about to burst.
1: Diarrhea.
2: That's a funny song.
1: Take it, Mr. Kenneth.
4: No. I don't think so.
1: I just feel like if we're going to shame America for our gun violence, and we're bringing up the heat wave thing, surely the diarrhea deaths are relevant. That's a lot of diarrhea, guys.
2: It really is.
1: Really, squirts of death over there.
2: The squirts of death.
1: Speaking of squirts of death.
3: You get you the drizzles, as Gus would tell you.
1: If you look at my ex account, my name's Kenny Webster. I post a lot of news and information about things that happen around the Gulf Coast, you know, Louisiana, New Orleans, Mississippi, Arkansas, if that counts.
3: Sure.
1: You know, things that are local to us. Pearland, Texas.
2: Heard of it, yeah.
1: A nice, quiet, affluent, sleepy suburb in southeast Texas has a problem. They are looking for a man. Man, I'm using the term loosely here.
2: Aren't we all, honey?
1: Who is accused of physically assaulting and robbing an elderly victim outside of a Walgreens pharmacy this week. Midday, broad daylight, middle of the day, caught on camera, security cameras, cell phone cameras.
3: That ain't the way Pearland used to be.
1: You could see his face clear as day.
2: And what did he do?
1: Robbed an elderly guy while he was stole his wallet. It looks like he knocked over an old guy, kind of beat him up a little.
2: Oh, my goodness. Look at that.
1: Stole his wallet and runs off. Gets into what looks like a Honda Civic or something.
2: Yeah, he had a driver.
1: Some kind of little car there. This was their thing. There's no way this guy gets away with it. Look, there he is. Catch this guy. What a scumbag.
2: Yeah, no kidding. They've got him on camera. That really doesn't work, though, unless it's a Republican, you know, walking away from the Capitol or something.
1: People always get mad when these news outlets like Fox Houston said the alleged suspect. I agree with the point when people get mad about that, but it's basic journalism standards to avoid a lawsuit. Yes, he's seen on video committing the crime. It's clearly the guy.
2: Mm-hmm.
1: But also, for somebody making 40 grand a year in a newsroom, they don't want to risk getting sued. So anyway.
2: I just came across the weirdest story about the soccer world and FIFA and the World Cup and all of that.
1: What'd it do?
2: The South Korea, as you might remember, was eliminated from the World Cup really early on.
1: How's North Korea doing?
2: Not so well.
1: Okay.
2: The manager of the South Korean national team resigned, met with jeers and boos as he stepped off of the plane when he returned home with the team. There was a police presence at the airport to try to control the crowd. They were so angry. It has become a national story of shame and failure. Now the president of South Korea has called for an official investigation into the loss, citing a huge amount of taxpayer money has been spent on this organization, and they expected to win.
1: Wow.
2: A government investigation because their soccer team didn't win the World Cup. Didn't even do kind of good. Tonight is what everybody's excited about. 7 o'clock Central on Fox. USA. USA. It's going
1: to
2: be fun.
1: Well, a lot of Americans are trying at least to get excited about the World Cup. I think it's more popular than normal because it's here in America opposed to...
3: They know what they're doing. They're brainwashing you kiddos. They might not have got us. But they're going to get them kids.
1: I think it's a psyop, just like videos of Sothy Cunningham on the internet. I think they're trying to trick us into liking this stuff. But, you know, young Americans, they will not be tricked. They're really smart. Like, look at these guys.
5: What was the name of the war in which we fought for our independence?
6: Civil War.
5: The Civil War.
1: That yeah. Would be
5: wrong. No.
7: Oh, God.
8: I actually don't know.
5: The no. Rev.
8: Bro, I don't know.
9: French no. and Indian War.
10: World War II.
11: The Revolutionary War.
2: Damn it. I had it right here. It was on the tip of my brain.
11: You know, I think that...
5: what was the name?
1: Yeah.
2: Little AOC. She didn't have the answer either.
1: Well, she's a kid, isn't she?
2: Oh, boy.
1: She's lovely. I bet she's got World Cup fever.
2: Oh, don't you know it?
1: I think she has to. Did you ever feel like when you're in the mall, if you're in the mall, that it's a little too bright and loud and there's too many smells?
2: Couldn't tell you the last time I was in the mall, but probably.
1: Mr. Kenneth, you shop, right?
2: I'm careful about when and where I go and with whom.
1: Well, if you get sensory overload in the mall, Sephora, Walmart, and Target seem to agree with you. They are going to start doing something called quiet hours.
2: Are they going to close early?
1: No, early in the day, they're going to have, the store is going to be darker, quieter. They're going to turn off the music. They're going to dim the lights. They're going to reduce the amount of smells. I don't know how you do that. You can air out the room and you haven't been doing it. They're doing this for neurodivergent customers, people with autism and Asperger's. The beauty retailer Sephora announced that during designated quiet hours, stores will be more sensitive to your sensory overload.
2: Some people are a little more sensitive about like too bright a light, too loud a noise, that sort of thing. I'm not sure about the smells, as they put it, but they do have aromatherapy. Sometimes is a good thing, and you know you can. And stores do. Hotels, especially. You ever walk into a really fancy hotel? You just walk in, oh my God, it just smells so good. That just, they're just pumping in artificial smell to make things smell better.
1: Yeah, restaurants and stuff.
2: Yeah, a lot of people have it in their homes as well. You plug those little things into the wall and, you know, it kind of heats up and it, you know, aromifies the room.
1: Roomies, Scentsies, I think they're called. I don't know. I like a scented candle. I think it's the gayest thing about me. I buy scented candles.
2: For your bubble baths?
1: Well, no, I just like to cover up the smell of farts and whatever I smoked that day.
2: That damn Milton again, huh?
1: Yeah, it works good in the house, but who knew when you were in the mall they could make it stop smelling so much? You've had the ability to do that the whole time and you haven't been doing it?
2: I know.
1: It stinks in here. It smells like Chanel No. 5 and curry. Could you please reduce the odor in
2: one or the other, but not both? It's just not a good mix.
1: I mean, just pick one, guys. Pick a lane. Anyway, we're very excited. We think you are too. We're getting real close here to the 4th of July coming Woo-hoo. Up in just a little bit. Who doesn't love the 4th of July? Show of hands.
2: I can tell you, some of the servicemen and women who have the PTSD when they came back.
1: Yeah.
2: Just like the dogs don't like it. Some of those guys, they don't like to hear explosions going off. They might think they're back in the sand, so to speak.
1: Well, apparently some wives don't like it too.
2: Oh, really?
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0: Better Life with Dr. Sanjay Gupta.
1: When you need your body to perform, but some of your muscles are having trouble, other muscles can sometimes help compensate. This is a great thing short term, but long term, it can lead to serious and even chronic aches and pains. So if you've got nagging stiffness or irritation somewhere, don't push through it. Try to figure out why it's happening and how you can correct it. Strength and conditioning specialist Dana Santa says, performing exercises at a deliberate tempo makes it easier to notice when the wrong muscles are taking over, and also gives the intended muscles a chance to engage before that compensation kicks in. Dana suggests that starting with primary movement patterns such as squatting, hinging, pushing, pulling, rotating, and core can help make compensation easiest to identify and to address. I'm Dr. Sanjay Gupta, helping you live a better life.
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1: The Bears, Walton and Johnson, taking the risk so you don't have to. So brave. 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
2: He wasn't hurting anyone. Yeah.
3: If you tuned in a little late, maybe you weren't here at, quarter six, 6:15, somewhere in that range. You probably missed all the excitement telling you about what happened in Colorado yesterday, because they had a big election for their primaries. And Colorado said, you know what we need? We don't need no Democrats around here anymore. We need full-on communism. And so they voted to replace a Democrat who'd had the job, I think, for about 29 years.
2: Gosh.
3: With a 29-year-old commie. Her name is Milot. Sounds commie.
2: Already. And I'm sure she'll do a great job. By the way,
3: she's from Ethiopia, and she's the one who said that when 9/11 happened, I don't know if y'all remember 9/11, it's been a while. We deserved it because, you know, we were acting all uppity and everything. And then on October 7th, happened a few years back. The Jews, they deserved it. They got what they were asking for.
2: Okay, so I guess my first...
3: She sounds fun.
2: Yeah, she didn't sound like a lot of fun. My first question here would be, why do they call themselves progressives?
3: Because they're trying to hide the fact that they're not progressing anything.
2: I was watching a news report about this early this morning while I was getting ready to come here to the radio station, and there it is. He said another DSA-aligned candidate, a member of the DSA movement, has won an election. And she goes, I'm so proud to be a progressive candidate.
3: Yeah.
2: What, you won't even say the name of the group that you're in?
3: No.
2: Why? What?
3: Well, they're still slipping it past a few of you.
2: What are you ashamed of? What's wrong with being the thing?
3: Good question.
2: If it's so great to be that, why can't you say it out loud? Are you you hiding something from us there?
3: I think they are.
2: Little Missy?
3: Little Missy, 29 years old, and she knows the world would be better off with more communism because, you know, she's lived so long and has so much history behind her and probably never heard any of the atrocities that the communists have applied to the world.
2: Members of the DSA will tell you, we're not communists. You recruit communists. You have a communist committee in your group. If I'm not mistaken, socialism was invented by Karl Marx as a means to get to communism.
3: And communists kind of even looked down on by Democrats, like the regular ones. Carville, even Carville, as nut job as maniac as he is, he's like, I can't be in the same room with them.
2: You say all the same things communists say. Capitalism's evil. Late-stage capitalism, they love that term. Mm-hmm. Late-stage capitalism is their way of saying, you know, capitalism's not going to make it.
3: No, it's dying. Yeah, but they appreciate it, and they use it, and they take advantage of it all day long.
2: Capitalism is the normal order of things. It's the natural,
3: natural
2: exchanging of ideas and information and money and goods and services and currency. Why would you think that would go away just because you don't like it?
3: Because they don't like it. That's good enough. You're supposed to get behind that.
2: Well, I don't like them.
3: I know.
2: I think they suck and they should shut their stupid mouths.
3: But like it or not, she's going to be in charge of stuff in Colorado come November, probably.
2: That'd be like putting a kid in charge of things. You ever think about how stupid kids are, you know?
4: Now, an ordinary kid on the 4th of July.
5: I think my dad's a pyromane.
2: Can't even talk.
5: A pyro, let's just say he likes to set stuff on fire.
3: Yeah.
5: On 4th of July, Dad starts with the barbecue. I suffered through at least 6 years of burnt hamburgers. All the time he's getting toasted on alcohol. Then the fireworks. Enough to level a small town. He brags to anyone that will listen. These are the good ones. They're illegal. Because in a court of sack filled with children, safe and sane are bad words, I guess. But at the end of the day, the 4th of July is all about the red, white, and blue. Red for red meat, white for white claws, and blue as in... Dad, I think you just blew up the cat. Happy 4th of July, everybody.
4: This has been An Ordinary Kid on the 4th of July.
2: I don't like it.
3: As ordinary as they come.
2: Sound ridiculous.
3: Yeah, it did.
2: Tell that kid to shut up and don't run for office.
3: Kids don't normally do what you tell them. If you wouldn't know that. You don't have any kids of your own, but...
2: Well, none that I know of.
3: That you know, that you are in control of.
2: Right.
3: Not that you can control them either, but... I mean, the kids immediately want to do the opposite of anything you tell them.
2: Right.
3: make good decisions. No, they're not going to do that.
6: Oh, well.
2: Yeah, well.
6: What are you going to do?
2: I'm not going to do anything about it. Strange formation in NASA's Mars photos are fueling claims of extraterrestrial life on the red planet. We don't have time to play the intro. We're almost out of here. But we have these images from Mars, and everybody seems to think there's something up there. But
3: is when it I look all at, the little green men running around that make them suspicious?
2: No, it just looks like rocks to me. Look at that.
3: Yeah, maybe they're just fat.
2: They're like, oh, look at that. There's a rock on top of a rock. You know what that means.
3: Oh, they're making more rocks.
2: What does it mean? They're like,
3: well,
2: I don't know.
3: Well, you clicked past the lady that got killed by the alligator.
2: Oh, yeah, we didn't even talk about that. Did we talk about it?
3: Yeah.
2: A woman got eaten by an alligator while she was splashing around in the water. And they said, what does it mean? Well, it's very rare, but maybe we should kill all the alligators.
3: Or maybe don't go swimming with them.
2: Don't swim with alligators.
3: Again, yeah, making good decisions. And people don't do it.
2: No, they sure don't. Yeah,
3: they put up a sign. There's a place up in Oregon, I think it is. They got some, like, the blue hole with a waterfall that comes down, and people like to jump in it, swim around and stuff.
2: You said Oregon, then you said hole.
3: That's funny.
2: It is funny.
3: No, it isn't. It's juvenile. It's childish. It's in the Willamette Valley Natural Forest, I think.
2: Okay.
3: Well, some kid decided, wouldn't it be great if I was to jump in there and swim around?
2: And now he's legend.
3: They've got signs up, and everybody warns you before you go there. Hey, don't do that, because you know what has happened in the past? A lot of people have died jumping in that blue hole.
2: I don't recommend it.
3: And, of course, he's a kid, and he just did exactly what he wanted to do, and that was he wanted to swim in the blue hole. Well, he's dead.
2: Well, he's smarter than you are.
3: How you figure?
2: He was until he wasn't, you know?
3: Yeah.
2: John, what do you think?
7: Don't forget, boys and girls, to
2: eat it every day. We miss you, John.
8: Last summer, I got the best party text I've ever gotten from a friend of mine. I ran into one of my friends, J-Mo, at a bar last 4th of July. And he was like, you know when you run into a buddy when you're bar hopping? You're like, what's up? I'm wasted. And he's just like, I'll see you later. And he just go. So that happened. And I called him the next day, or I texted him like, hey, how did your night end up? And this was his exact text, my favorite thing ever. How'd your night end up? And he texts me back, dude, ... It's a good start. Dude, ... Punched my best friend in the face, broke up with my girlfriend, and my pants. Yes! That is a gold medal right there of partying. When you go to the party Olympics, you just brought home the gold. I know the best part is right after that, he wrote, I don't know which one to take care of first.
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11: We talk a lot here about ultra-processed foods and the many ways in which they can negatively impact your health. They've been linked to weight gain, obesity, type 2 diabetes, cardiovascular disease, even cancer. And now a new study out of UCSF found that high ultra-processed food intake was associated with something called intramuscular fat, which is exactly what it sounds like. That's fat inside your muscles, which can cause them to become weaker. Now, in this particular study, the researchers noticed more wear and tear and pain in people's knees because of weakened thigh muscles. Cutting back on ultra-processed foods isn't easy. The CDC estimates at least half the calories in our diet come from ultra-processed foods. But if you're looking to eat cleaner, cutting out sugar-sweetened beverages, that may be the best number one thing you can do to try and get started. I'm Dr. Sanjay Gupta, helping you live a better life.
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9: A better life with Dr. Sanjay Gupta.
10: When you need your body to perform, but some of your muscles are having trouble, other muscles can sometimes help compensate. This is a great thing short term, but long term it can lead to serious and even chronic aches and pains. So if you've got nagging stiffness or irritation somewhere, don't push through it. Try to figure out why it's happening and how you can correct it. Strength and conditioning specialist Dana Santa says, performing exercises at a deliberate tempo makes it easier to notice when the wrong muscles are taking over, and also gives the intended muscles a chance to engage before that compensation kicks in. Dana suggests that starting with primary movement patterns such as squatting, hinging, pushing, pulling, rotating, and core can help make compensation easiest to identify and to address. I'm Dr. Sanjay Gupta, helping you live a better life.
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15: A better life with Dr. Sanjay Gupta.
16: I'm feeling lucky to have my college-age kids home with me for a few weeks this summer. And one of the things I know we're going to be talking about, AI. I've started to use it more often at the hospital to get fresh takes on patient problems that I'm trying to solve. And for my girls, well, I know that they are navigating college now with these new powerful tools. Something, frankly, that you and I couldn't have even imagined when we were in school. But while it may be tempting to outsource your studying and your work to these large language models, I beg you not to. And that's because AI chatbots tend to reproduce what researchers call weird viewpoints. That's an acronym: Western, Educated, Industrialized, Rich, and Democratic. Look, AI isn't going away, and admittedly, it can be a really powerful tool, but you don't want it doing your thinking for you. I'm Dr. Sanjay Gupta, helping you live a better life.
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8: I'm feeling lucky to have my college-age kids home with me for a few weeks this summer. And one of the things I know we're going to be talking about, AI. I've started to use it more often at the hospital to get fresh takes on patient problems that I'm trying to solve. And for my girls, well, I know that they are navigating college now with these new powerful tools. Something, frankly, that you and I couldn't have even imagined when we were in school. But while it may be tempting to outsource your studying and your work to these large language models, I beg you not to. And that's because AI chatbots tend to reproduce what researchers call weird viewpoints. That's an acronym: Western, Educated, Industrialized, Rich, and Democratic. Look, AI isn't going away, and admittedly, it can be a really powerful tool, but you don't want it doing your thinking for you. I'm Dr. Sanjay Gupta, helping you live a better life.
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0: Sweden is helping us understand this even better. So researchers followed more than 20,000 people over nearly two decades and determined that passive screen time, like sitting on the couch and watching television, raised someone's risk of dementia. But if they did something active, like reading, puzzles, or interacting with other people, this same group of people saw their risk of dementia drop. Just like you gotta put the work in to keep your body in shape as you age, you basically have to do the same thing with your brain. A couple things I have found to help: working to learn something new every day, whatever it might be, challenging yourself in some way every day, and really importantly, staying socially active. Some days that means meeting friends in person. Other days, maybe an email, a text, or a phone call. Just stay engaged. I'm Dr. Sanjay Gupta, helping you live a better life.
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3: If I were to ask you what makes for a good night's sleep, you'd probably say a dark, quiet room, not too many things on your mind. But every night when you go to get some Z's, how often do you really think about the temperature in your bedroom? Temperature may be one of the most underappreciated factors in sleep. That's according to the Senior Vice President of Research and Scientific Affairs at the National Sleep Foundation. We often hear about lights and screens and stress, but even modest changes in temperature and airflow can influence both how quickly you fall asleep and how deeply you stay asleep. Most experts will recommend a room temperature of 60 to 67 degrees Fahrenheit. You might also experiment with your sheets and what you actually wear to bed. Play around a bit and see what improves your sleep. You might be delightfully surprised. I'm Dr. Sanjay Gupta, helping you live a better life.
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6: I don't know about you, but my social media feeds are flooded with lotions and potions and gadgets, all promising to unlock different components of longevity. But if you log off, take a step back from all the hype, you'll find that the actual keys to a longer, healthier life are hiding in plain sight. There are four of them. Number one, nutrition. The Mediterranean diet really is the gold standard. Number two, exercise. You should be getting 150 minutes of moderate intensity exercise or 75 minutes of vigorous intensity exercise every week, plus strength training and stretching. Number three, sleep. Sleep is when your body and your brain repair themselves. You should be getting 7 to 9 hours a night. And finally, number four often gets forgotten, socialization. It's not a bonus, it's a necessity for a healthy life, finding a sense of community, purpose, and belonging. I'm Dr. Sanjay Gupta, helping you live a better life.
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5: I don't know about you, but my social media feeds are flooded with lotions and potions and gadgets, all promising to unlock different components of longevity. But if you log off, take a step back from all the hype, you'll find that the actual keys to a longer, healthier life are hiding in plain sight. There are four of them. Number one, nutrition. The Mediterranean diet really is the gold standard. Number two, exercise. You should be getting 150 minutes of moderate intensity exercise or 75 minutes of vigorous intensity exercise every week, plus strength training and stretching. Number three, sleep. Sleep is when your body and your brain repair themselves. You should be getting 7 to 9 hours a night. And finally, number four, often gets forgotten, socialization. It's not a bonus. It's a necessity for a healthy life, finding a sense of community, purpose, and belonging. I'm Dr. Sanjay Gupta, helping you live a better life.
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12: Not all screen time is created equal, and a new study out of Sweden is helping us understand this even better. So researchers followed more than 20,000 people over nearly two decades and determined that passive screen time, like sitting on the couch and watching television, raised someone's risk of dementia. But if they did something active, like reading, puzzles, or interacting with other people, this same group of people saw their risk of dementia drop. Just like you gotta put the work in to keep your body in shape as you age, you basically have to do the same thing with your brain. A couple things I have found to help: working to learn something new every day, whatever it might be, challenging yourself in some way every day, and really importantly, staying socially active. Some days that means meeting friends in person. Other days, maybe an email, a text, or a phone call. Just stay engaged. I'm Dr. Sanjay Gupta, helping you live a better life.
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0: Life with Dr. Sanjay Gupta.
1: When you need your body to perform, but some of your muscles are having trouble, other muscles can sometimes help compensate. This is a great thing short term, but long term, it can lead to serious and even chronic aches and pains. So if you've got nagging stiffness or irritation somewhere, don't push through it. Try to figure out why it's happening and how you can correct it. Strength and conditioning specialist Dana Santa says, performing exercises at a deliberate tempo makes it easier to notice when the wrong muscles are taking over, and also gives the intended muscles a chance to engage before that compensation kicks in. Dana suggests that starting with primary movement patterns such as squatting, hinging, pushing, pulling, rotating, and core can help make compensation easiest to identify and to address. I'm Dr. Sanjay Gupta, helping you live a better life.
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7: A Better Life with Dr. Sanjay Gupta.
8: As someone who's been married nearly 25 years, I'll tell you, there's a lot of great things about having a spouse. And according to a new study out of the University of Miami Health System, marriage might even be linked to a lower risk of cancer. Why? Well, the researchers said people who are married are less likely to engage in risky behavior. They're more likely to get a nudge to go to regular preventive medicine appointments and screenings. And they have a partner to share the load of family obligations, household chores, and finances. No one is saying you should get married in the pursuit of better health. But if you are single, how can you build a strong support system to maybe get some of these same benefits? Do your own research, find out what's important, and then hold members of your squad accountable and let them hold you accountable as well. That can provide a lot of support. I'm Dr. Sanjay Gupta, helping you live a better life.
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0: 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So let's get after it. Time killing. It's just starting on The Vaughn.

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On the bear, rolling through a marathon. But when it's done, which will be a while, but when it's done, we've got a word that could win you a flyaway trip to Phoenix for Sticks and Chicago in concert. 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

104.7 The Bear, you can decide which Wichita Falls High School choir is going to perform with Foreigner on stage in September during their concert. We've got their videos of their Foreigner performances up on the Bears Facebook. 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Legacy or Memorial, which one will sing with Foreigner in September? Head on over to the Bears Facebook. Now,

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0: 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Kiss, loving it loud, and a big marathon here on The Vaughn Show. Yeah, I'm going to soldier through again today. My lungs are full of phlegm. I can barely breathe. But I'm getting after it. I'm going to make it happen. Vaughn Show, we're back. Let's do this. Bears 3 o'clock threesome on the way at 3. Right now, a word. A word that can score you a trip to Phoenix or Chicago and sticks in concert. That word is the word lady. Text the word lady to the number 95819. That's 95819. The word is lady. L-A-D-Y. Text it in and you're in for the shot to get that flyaway trip for the Windy Cities Tour, Chicago and Sticks in Phoenix. 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
11: Not all screen time is created equal, and a new study out of Sweden is helping us understand this even better. So researchers followed more than 20,000 people over nearly two decades and determined that passive screen time, like sitting on the couch and watching television, raised someone's risk of dementia. But if they did something active, like reading, puzzles, or interacting with other people, this same group of people saw their risk of dementia drop. Just like you got to put the work in to keep your body in shape as you age, you basically have to do the same thing with your brain. A couple things I have found to help: working to learn something new every day, whatever it might be, challenging yourself in some way every day, and really importantly, staying socially active. Some days that means meeting friends in person. Other days, maybe an email, a text, or a phone call. Just stay engaged.

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1: You're the man.
0: Are we ready? I think I'm ready. It's been a while. I'm a little bit rusty. But I think I remember how we play the Bears 3 o'clock threesome. I'm looking at the threesome right now. And it's stumping me. I'll have to look into my notes to figure out what the answer is. But we're going to play regardless. Get ready. Get the Bears Facebook up right after 3. We get it on Texoma's favorite radio game. On the way, on a 100-degree day right here at the Bear Cave on Caulfield Road. Let's do it, Bears 3 o'clock threesome. 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
17: 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But if you log off, take a step back from all the hype, you'll find that the actual keys to a longer, healthier life are hiding in plain sight. There are four of them. Number one, nutrition. The Mediterranean diet really is the gold standard. Number two, exercise. You should be getting 150 minutes of moderate intensity exercise or 75 minutes of vigorous intensity exercise every week, plus strength training and stretching. Number three, sleep. 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And finally, number four, often gets forgotten, socialization. It's not a bonus. It's a necessity for a healthy life, finding a sense of community, purpose, and belonging. I'm Dr. Sanjay Gupta, helping you live a better life.

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0: 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Hey! Three songs, one connection. You figure it out. This is the Bear's 3 o'clock threesome.
1: All right, let's do it. Let's play the Bear's 3 o'clock threesome. First up, you gotta get the Bear's Facebook up. All right, get that up. Get it up. You'll find the Bear's 3 o'clock threesome post there shortly. Not right away, but you'll find it there shortly. I believe when song 2 fires off, and that's where you give us your answer. What you think the connection is in the Bear's 3 o'clock threesome. We're going to roll three Bear rockers. Play them back to back to back. On their own grade together. Greater because it's the Bear's 3 o'clock threesome. Something about our songs has them connected in some way. There is a common theme, a thing, you might say, with our songs. When you know what that connection is, let us know on the Bear's Facebook. You'll find it. 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Now, let's go. First song from The Who in the Bear's 3 o'clock threesome.

104.7 The Bears, 3 o'clock threesome, another track from the Bears live archives, the real me, the who. Bears 3 o'clock threesome is being played on the Bears Facebook. You'll find the Bears 3 o'clock threesome post, and that's where you answer with what you think the connection is with our songs today. One song down, that's the who with the real me. Connect that to our next track, Jackson Brown in the Bears 3 o'clock threesome.

104, 7 Affairs, 3 O'Clock Threesome, Song 2, Dr. My Eyes, Jackson Browne. First song, The Real Me from The Who. We're on The Bears Facebook, where you'll find The Bears 3 O'Clock Threesome post listing these songs. You give us the answer. What is the connection between all these songs? And our third track, this one from Skinner in The Bears 3 O'Clock Threesome.

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1: Seven the Bears, 3 o'clock, threesome, third song, Lynyrd Skynyrd, Call Me the Breeze. Before that, Jackson Browne, Doctor My Eyes. We started with The Real Me from The Who. Let's congratulate Jonathan Smith and Chase Robb. They quickly ascertained doctors. All the songs mention a doctor. Congrats, Jay Jonathan. And Chase, get that bell ringing better. Congratulations to our winners in the

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9: A Better Life with Dr. Sanjay Gupta.
10: When you need your body to perform, but some of your muscles are having trouble, other muscles can sometimes help compensate. This is a great thing short term, but long term it can lead to serious and even chronic aches and pains. So if you've got nagging stiffness or irritation somewhere, don't push through it. Try to figure out why it's happening and how you can correct it. Strength and conditioning specialist Dana Santa says, performing exercises at a deliberate tempo makes it easier to notice when the wrong muscles are taking over, and also gives the intended muscles a chance to engage before that compensation kicks in. Dana suggests that starting with primary movement patterns such as squatting, hinging, pushing, pulling, rotating, and core can help make compensation easiest to identify and to address. I'm Dr. Sanjay Gupta, helping you live a better life.
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0: September 29th, Foreigner in the Falls. Wichita Falls High School Choir will be on stage with Foreigner when they perform I Want to Know What Love Is. Which choir will be backing Foreigner during that song? Oh, a contest is underway. Will it be Memorial or Legacy? You decide. You can vote. We have performances from both choirs singing that very song, I Want to Know What Love Is. You listen to it, you decide which one deserves to be on stage with Foreigner September 29th during their show here in the Falls. Just go to the Bears Facebook. You'll find it. The Bears Foreigner High School Concert Choir post. Click that link and it takes you to the videos. Listen to both choirs. Vote on the one you wish to be on stage with Foreigner. That's all going on right now on the Bears Facebook. We're ready. 420. Ready for a deep cut. 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
4: When we talk about how much exercise someone should get, current guidelines call for about 150 minutes of moderate intensity exercise or 75 minutes of vigorous intensity exercise every week. New study out of the UK makes a strong case for vigorous exercise if and when you can do it. Now, researchers determined that even little bursts of vigorous exercise can significantly reduce someone's risk of 8 different diseases: dementia, type 2 diabetes, fatty liver disease, chronic respiratory disease, chronic kidney disease, immune-mediated inflammatory diseases, major cardiovascular events, and atrial fibrillation. We're not talking about complicated training programs here. Just work with what you can into your everyday life. If you are breathless and unable to speak in complete sentences, then you've hit the mark. I'm Dr. Sanjay Gupta, helping you live a better life.
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0: Rush canceling shows on their 50-something tour. What a drag. Yes, the announcements went down just hours before they were to play in Fort Worth. Yesterday, hours. I know people who were in the parking lot when they found out that the show was not going on. It seems like Geddy Lee has come down with probably what I've got. Some kind of a bronchial infection, something in his lungs, his throat, laryngitis brought on by bronchitis. Hey, we hope he gets well soon, very soon. It's taken me longer than expected. Hopefully Geddy gets better very soon. Gotta remember, man, Geddy is 72 years old. 72. Come on, Geddy, Alex, Annika, we're with you. Just get better. Get back on the road. I understand dates already being rescheduled. We're ready. Marathon on the way. Vaughn's Vault. Got a deep cut. 420. It's on the way.
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7: 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This is a great thing short term, but long term it can lead to serious and even chronic aches and pains. 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Try to figure out why it's happening and how you can correct it. Strength and conditioning specialist Dana Santa says, performing exercises at a deliberate tempo makes it easier to notice when the wrong muscles are taking over, and also gives the intended muscles a chance to engage before that compensation kicks in. Dana suggests that starting with primary movement patterns such as squatting, hinging, pushing, pulling, rotating, and core can help make compensation easiest to identify and to address. I'm Dr. Sanjay Gupta, helping you live a better life.
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104.7 The Bear. Man, if you only knew what was going on in the Bear Cave behind the scenes. We had a bit of a technical meltdown in the last 20 minutes. I don't know if we can make our way into the Bear's music library. We've already got the track right here, and we're late. So let's just get right to it. Bun's Vault. Yes, let's go. We've got a track today that's got a birthday guy in it. Roddy Bottom. Yes, the keyboardist of Faith No More. It's his birthday today, July 1. So it gives us a great excuse to break out this track from the band Faith No More. Are you ready for this? Yeah, from the Bears. Huge music library, the Bears track today from Vaughn's Vault. Roddy Bottom on the keyboards. Hang on, you guys have played the wrong song. Yes, wrong one. We need the other version. Hang on, man. I told you, we're having a bit of a issue in the Bear Cave right now with our computers. There we go. Now, we're ready. Roddy Bottom on keyboards, covering the Sabbath tune, War Pigs, Faith No More, Vaughn's Vault, on the Bear.

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11: I don't know about you, but my social media feeds are flooded with lotions and potions and gadgets, all promising to unlock different components of longevity. But if you log off, take a step back from all the hype, you'll find that the actual keys to a longer, healthier life are hiding in plain sight. There are four of them. Number one, nutrition. The Mediterranean diet really is the gold standard. Number two, exercise. You should be getting 150 minutes of moderate intensity exercise or 75 minutes of vigorous intensity exercise every week, plus strength training and stretching. Number three, sleep. Sleep is when your body and your brain repair themselves. You should be getting 7 to 9 hours a night. And finally, number four often gets forgotten, socialization. It's not a bonus. It's a necessity for a healthy life, finding a sense of community, purpose, and belonging. I'm Dr. Sanjay Gupta, helping you live a better life.
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9: We talk a lot here about ultra-processed foods and the many ways in which they can negatively impact your health. They've been linked to weight gain, obesity, type 2 diabetes, cardiovascular disease, even cancer. And now a new study out of UCSF found that high ultra-processed food intake was associated with something called intramuscular fat, which is exactly what it sounds like. That's fat inside your muscles, which can cause them to become weaker. Now, in this particular study, the researchers noticed more wear and tear and pain in people's knees because of weakened thigh muscles. Cutting back on ultra-processed foods isn't easy. The CDC estimates at least half the calories in our diet come from ultra-processed foods. But if you're looking to eat cleaner, cutting out sugar-sweetened beverages, that may be the best number one thing you can do to try and get started. I'm Dr. Sanjay Gupta, helping you live a better life.
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104.7 The Bears, 5 o'clock rush hour. Which Wichita Falls High School choir, Memorial or Legacy, will perform with Forder during their concert September 29th in the Falls? 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
15: If I were to ask you what makes for a good night's sleep, you'd probably say a dark, quiet room, not too many things on your mind. But every night when you go to get some Z's, how often do you really think about the temperature in your bedroom? Temperature may be one of the most underappreciated factors in sleep. That's according to the Senior Vice President of Research and Scientific Affairs at the National Sleep Foundation. We often hear about lights and screens and stress, but even modest changes in temperature and airflow can influence both how quickly you fall asleep and how deeply you stay asleep. Most experts will recommend a room temperature of 60 to 67 degrees Fahrenheit. You might also experiment with your sheets and what you actually wear to bed. Play around a bit and see what improves your sleep. You might be delightfully surprised. I'm Dr. Sanjay Gupta, helping you live a better life.
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8: Everyone poops. It's not just the name of a classic potty training book. It's a universal truth. Even though everyone does it, almost no one wants to talk about it. Dr. Tricia Pasricha wants to change that. She's the author of a new book. It's called You've Been Pooping All Wrong. And she says there are three critical P's of pooping. The first is propulsion. Both the voluntary push you exert and the involuntary contractions that happen naturally within your body. Top line, when you feel the need to go, don't hold it. The second P is pliability, which refers to stool softness. The keys to this one are making sure you're drinking enough water and eating enough fiber. And the last P is for pelvic floor. If you can get your knees up above your waist while you're on the toilet, like on a stool or a garbage can or a stack of books even, that can make all the difference. I'm Dr. Sanjay Gupta, helping you live a better life.
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1: When we talk about how much exercise someone should get, current guidelines call for about 150 minutes of moderate intensity exercise or 75 minutes of vigorous intensity exercise every week. New study out of the UK makes a strong case for vigorous exercise if and when you can do it. Now, researchers determined that even little bursts of vigorous exercise can significantly reduce someone's risk of 8 different diseases: dementia, type 2 diabetes, fatty liver disease, chronic respiratory disease, chronic kidney disease, immune-mediated inflammatory diseases, major cardiovascular events, and atrial fibrillation. We're not talking about complicated training programs here. Just work with what you can into your everyday life. If you are breathless and unable to speak in complete sentences, then you've hit the mark. I'm Dr. Sanjay Gupta, helping you live a better life.
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7: You know, it's funny, when I think back to what the typical American dinner looked like when you and I were kids, there's usually some kind of meat featured at the center of the plate. Vegetables are there, but often thought of as a side dish. More and more, though, we are coming to realize that a plant-based diet, with little or no meat even, is going to be a healthier way to eat for just about everyone. New study out of the University of Hawaii Cancer Center found that eating a high-quality plant-rich diet that includes whole grains, vegetables, and fruits may prevent cognitive impairment even when people start that diet in their late 50s and 60s. Yeah, it's important to make sure you're getting enough protein, fats, complex carbohydrates. Just because you cut out or even cut back on meat, though, is not a license to eat whatever you want. Focus on eating whole, real foods. I'm Dr. Sanjay Gupta, helping you live a better life.
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8: It's time to make the blues metal. 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
10: Willie Dixon, the Chicago blues man?
8: Yes, the one and only.
10: But he's not metal.
8: Maybe not, but he did have a huge influence on lots of rockers, including one of, if not the greatest rock and roll band of all time, Led Zeppelin. Willie was born in 1915. He was proficient in playing the upright bass and guitar and had a very distinctive voice, but he's best known as being a prolific songwriter. He penned hundreds of songs recorded by a long list of well-known blues and rock acts, including, of course, Led Zeppelin. Now, Dixon was a very important link between blues and rock. He worked with many of the early rock and rollers like Chuck Berry and Bo Diddley, among many others. He would go on to win a Grammy and has been inducted into three halls of fame, the blues, rock and roll, and songwriters. But we're here today to pay tribute to Willie Dixon for the impact he had on Led Zeppelin. The first two Zepp albums were heavily blues-based and contained two Dixon songs. Plus, their first hit single, Whole Lotta Love, takes lyrics from Willie's song, You Need Love. It wasn't originally credited when first released, but years later, after Willie's estate sued the crap out of them, Willie got his due. So let's check it out right now. Here's Led Zeppelin on your daily House of Hair cut. Ta-da!

Classic Zeppelin on your daily House Fair cut. Thank you, Willie Dixon. Hey, go to housefaironline.com right now to pick up a brand new t-shirt. I'm Dee Snider, and nobody has a better closing line than this, which is why it's on the back of the shirts. If it ain't metal, it's crap! See you tomorrow.

Bear, will it be Memorial or will it be Legacy? Which high school's choir will perform on stage with Border in September? You vote. Yeah, your decision. Listen to the choirs, you decide. Head over to Bear's Facebook page. Yep, that's where you find the link where you can hear the choirs and vote. Which choir, Memorial or Legacy, should sing with Border in September? Now, Van Halen on the Bear.

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10: A better life with Dr. Sanjay Gupta.
11: When you need your body to perform, but some of your muscles are having trouble, other muscles can sometimes help compensate. This is a great thing short term, but long term it can lead to serious and even chronic aches and pains. So if you've got nagging stiffness or irritation somewhere, don't push through it. Try to figure out why it's happening and how you can correct it. Strength and conditioning specialist Dana Santa says performing exercises at a deliberate tempo makes it easier to notice when the wrong muscles are taking over and also gives the intended muscles a chance to engage before that compensation kicks in. Dana suggests that starting with primary movement patterns such as squatting, hinging, pushing, pulling, rotating, and core can help make compensation easiest to identify and to address. I'm Dr. Sanjay Gupta, helping you live a better life.
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8: You know, it's funny, when I think back to what the typical American dinner looked like when you and I were kids, there's usually some kind of meat featured at the center of the plate. Vegetables are there, but often thought of as a side dish. More and more, though, we are coming to realize that a plant-based diet, with little or no meat even, is going to be a healthier way to eat for just about everyone. New study out of the University of Hawaii Cancer Center found that eating a high-quality plant-rich diet that includes whole grains, vegetables, and fruits may prevent cognitive impairment even when people start that diet in their late 50s and 60s. Yeah, it's important to make sure you're getting enough protein, fats, complex carbohydrates. Just because you cut out or even cut back on meat, though, is not a license to eat whatever you want. Focus on eating whole, real foods. I'm Dr. Sanjay Gupta, helping you live a better life.
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104.7 The Bears, 5 o'clock rush hour, curtain drop with the James Gang. And we're dropping the curtain on the Vaughn Show until Tuesday. We are on Vaughncation. We'll be back then with lots of stories. Now let's do this. Vaughn's Parting Shot. Vaughn's Parting Shot is the opinion of Keith Vaughn only and not necessarily the opinion of the staff and the management of 104.7 The Bear. This is a big weekend. 4th of July, the 250th birthday of this nation, the greatest nation on earth. You should thank your higher power that you exist within these borders. So many wish they did. So many want to. So many wish they could. So many are trying to. But you are here. Be thankful for it. Celebrate it. And support this great country that gives you all this ability, all this freedom, all the potential that you can go after in this country compared to others. Just put the U.S. up against any other nation. Do a real intelligent breakdown, and you'll see just how awesome, great, and superior this nation is to the rest of the world. And you are lucky enough to be here. So be sure and thank your higher power. And boom, with that we fire at Vaughn's Parting Shot. Hey, till Tuesday, have a great 4th of July weekend. Be cool and polite to everybody.

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11: We talk a lot here about ultra-processed foods and the many ways in which they can negatively impact your health. They've been linked to weight gain, obesity, type 2 diabetes, cardiovascular disease, even cancer. And now a new study out of UCSF found that high ultra-processed food intake was associated with something called intramuscular fat, which is exactly what it sounds like. That's fat inside your muscles, which can cause them to become weaker. Now, in this particular study, the researchers noticed more wear and tear and pain in people's knees because of weakened thigh muscles. Cutting back on ultra-processed foods isn't easy. The CDC estimates at least half the calories in our diet come from ultra-processed foods. But if you're looking to eat cleaner, cutting out sugar-sweetened beverages, that may be the best number one thing you can do to try and get started. I'm Dr. Sanjay Gupta, helping you live a better life.
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